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7: Here's your 97.7 Jack FM forecast. Slight chance for storms tonight, otherwise mainly clear skies. Lows level off around 63, winds out of the south, 8 to 15 miles per hour. Chance for storms tomorrow. High temperatures reach up to 93, sunshine mixed with clouds at times. Partly cloudy skies tomorrow night, chance of thunderstorms, 60. Temps well above average, Wednesday and Thursday, with highs in the upper 80s. Slight chance for storms Wednesday. Looking further out, 83 Friday, 78 Saturday, and 79 on Sunday. I'm Staff Meteorologist Paul Trombley. Right now, 89.
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3: Here's your 97.7 Jack FM forecast. Slight chance for storms tonight. Otherwise, mainly clear skies. Lows level off around 63. Winds out of the south, 8 to 15 miles per hour. Chance for storms tomorrow. High temperatures reach up to 93. Sunshine mixed with clouds at times. Partly cloudy skies tomorrow night. Chance of thunderstorms, 60. Temps well above average Wednesday and Thursday with highs in the upper 80s. Slight chance for storms Wednesday. Looking further out, 83 Friday, 78 Saturday, and 79 on Sunday. I'm Staff Meteorologist Paul Trombley. Right now, 89.
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2: Here's your 97.7 Jack FM forecast. Slight chance for storms tonight. Otherwise, mainly clear skies. Lows level off around 63. Winds out of the south, 8 to 15 miles per hour. Chance for storms tomorrow. High temperatures reach up to 93. Sunshine mixed with clouds at times. Partly cloudy skies tomorrow night. Chance of thunderstorms, 60. Temps well above average Wednesday and Thursday with highs in the upper 80s. Slight chance for storms Wednesday. Looking further out, 83 Friday, 78 Saturday, and 79 on Sunday. I'm staff meteorologist Paul Trombley. Currently 88.
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2: Here's your 97.7 Jack FM forecast. Slight chance for storms tonight. Otherwise, mainly clear skies. Lows level off around 63. Winds out of the south, 8 to 15 miles per hour. Chance for storms tomorrow. High temperatures reach up to 93. Sunshine mixed with clouds at times. Partly cloudy skies tomorrow night. Chance of thunderstorms, 60. Temps well above average Wednesday and Thursday with highs in the upper 80s. Slight chance for storms Wednesday. Looking further out, 83 Friday, 78 Saturday, and 79 on Sunday. I'm Staff Meteorologist Paul Trombley, currently 88.
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7: Here's your 97.7 Jack FM forecast. Slight chance for storms tonight, otherwise mainly clear skies. Lows level off around 63, winds out of the south, 8 to 15 miles per hour. Chance for storms tomorrow. High temperatures reach up to 93, sunshine mixed with clouds at times. Partly cloudy skies tomorrow night, chance of thunderstorms, 60. Temps well above average, Wednesday and Thursday, with highs in the upper 80s. Slight chance for storms Wednesday. Looking further out, 83 Friday, 78 Saturday, and 79 on Sunday. I'm Staff Meteorologist Paul Trombley. Right now, 82.
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5: Here is your 97.7 Jack FM forecast. Slight chance for storms tonight, otherwise mainly clear skies. Lows level off around 63, winds out of the south, 8 to 15 miles per hour. Chance for storms tomorrow. High temperatures reach up to 93, sunshine mixed with clouds at times. Partly cloudy skies tomorrow night, chance of thunderstorms, 60. Temps well above average, Wednesday and Thursday, with highs in the upper 80s. Slight chance for storms Wednesday. Looking further out, 83 Friday, 78 Saturday, and 79 on Sunday. I'm Staff Meteorologist Paul Trombley. Right now, 82.
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5: Here's your 97.7 Jack FM forecast. Slight chance for storms tonight. Otherwise, mainly clear skies. Lows level off around 63. Winds out of the south, 8 to 15 miles per hour. Chance for storms tomorrow. High temperatures reach up to 93. Sunshine mixed with clouds at times. Partly cloudy skies tomorrow night. Chance of thunderstorms, 60. Temps well above average. Wednesday and Thursday with highs in the upper 80s. Slight chance for storms Wednesday. Looking further out, 83 Friday, 78 Saturday, and 79 on Sunday. I'm Staff Meteorologist Paul Trombley. Right now, it's 75 degrees.
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1: Mirror, mirror, on the wall, how did I become so chubby? 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
2: Here's your 97.7 Jack FM forecast. Slight chance for storms tonight, otherwise mainly clear skies. Lows level off around 63, winds out of the south, 8 to 15 miles per hour. Chance for storms tomorrow. High temperatures reach up to 93, sunshine mixed with clouds at times. Partly cloudy skies tomorrow night, chance of thunderstorms, 60. Temps well above average, Wednesday and Thursday, with highs in the upper 80s. Slight chance for storms Wednesday. Looking further out, 83 Friday, 78 Saturday, and 79 on Sunday. I'm Staff Meteorologist Paul Trombley. Right now, it's 75 degrees.
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4: Here's your 97.7 Jack FM forecast. Slight chance for storms tonight, otherwise mainly clear skies. Lows level off around 63, winds out of the south, 8 to 15 miles per hour. Chance for storms tomorrow. High temperatures reach up to 93, sunshine mixed with clouds at times. Partly cloudy skies tomorrow night, chance of thunderstorms, 60. Temps well above average, Wednesday and Thursday, with highs in the upper 80s. Slight chance for storms Wednesday. Looking further out, 83 Friday, 78 Saturday, and 79 on Sunday. I'm Staff Meteorologist Paul Trombley. Currently, it's 73 degrees.
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0: Here's your 97.7 Jack FM forecast. Slight chance for storms tonight, otherwise mainly clear skies. Lows level off around 63, winds out of the south, 8 to 15 miles per hour. Chance for storms tomorrow. High temperatures reach up to 93, sunshine mixed with clouds at times. Partly cloudy skies tomorrow night, chance of thunderstorms, 60. Temps well above average, Wednesday and Thursday, with highs in the upper 80s. Slight chance for storms Wednesday. Looking further out, 83 Friday, 78 Saturday, and 79 on Sunday. I'm Staff Meteorologist Paul Trombley. Currently, it's 73 degrees.
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7: Here's your 97.7 Jack FM forecast. Slight chance for storms overnight. Otherwise, partly cloudy skies. Lows dip down to about 63. Southerly winds 8 to 15 miles per hour. Sunshine mixed with clouds at times again. Tuesday, chance of thunderstorms. Daytime highs approaching 93. Partly cloudy skies. Tuesday night, chance of thunderstorms. Lows level off around 60. Slight chance for storms. Wednesday, high temperatures reach up to 90. 87, mainly sunny skies. Thursday, looking at the long range, 83, Friday, 78, Saturday, and 79 on Sunday. I'm staff meteorologist Paul Trombley. Currently 76.
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8: Here's your 97.7 Jack FM forecast. Slight chance for storms overnight, otherwise partly cloudy skies. Lows dip down to about 63. Southerly winds 8 to 15 miles per hour. Sunshine mixed with clouds at times again. Tuesday, chance of thunderstorms. Daytime highs approaching 93. Partly cloudy skies Tuesday night, chance of thunderstorms. Lows level off around 60. Slight chance for storms Wednesday. High temperatures reach up to 90. 87, mainly sunny skies Thursday. Looking at the long range, 83, Friday, 78, Saturday, and 79 on Sunday. I'm staff meteorologist Paul Trombley. Currently 76.
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5: 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Slight chance of thunderstorms overnight, otherwise partly cloudy skies. Lows dip down to about 64. Winds out of the south, 8 to 15 miles per hour. Sunshine mixed with clouds at times again Tuesday. Slight chance of thunderstorms. High temperatures reach up to 93. Partly cloudy skies Tuesday night. Chance of thunderstorms. Lows dip down to about 60. Daytime highs approaching 90 Wednesday with a slight chance of thunderstorms. 87 mainly clear Thursday. I'm staff meteorologist Paul Trombley. Currently, it's 73 degrees.
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1: 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Slight chance of thunderstorms overnight, otherwise partly cloudy skies. Lows dip down to about 64, winds out of the south, 8 to 15 miles per hour. Sunshine mixed with clouds at times again Tuesday, slight chance of thunderstorms. High temperatures reach up to 93, partly cloudy skies Tuesday night, chance of thunderstorms. Lows dip down to about 60. Daytime highs approaching 90 Wednesday with a slight chance of thunderstorms. 87, mainly clear Thursday. I'm Staff Meteorologist Paul Trombley. Currently, it's 75 degrees.
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5: Here is your 97.7 Jack FM forecast. Mainly cloudy skies overnight with lows around 64. Southerly winds 8 to 15 miles per hour. Mainly cloudy skies expected Tuesday. Slight chance of thunderstorms. High temperatures reach up to 93. Partly cloudy skies Tuesday night. Chance of thunderstorms. Lows dip down to about 63. Slight chance for storms Wednesday. High temperatures reach up to 91. 87 mainly clear Thursday. Looking at the long range, 83 Friday, 78 Saturday, and 79 on Sunday. I'm staff meteorologist Paul Trombley. Currently 75.
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5: Here's your 97.7 Jack FM forecast. Mainly cloudy skies overnight with lows around 64. Southerly winds 8 to 15 miles per hour. Mainly cloudy skies expected Tuesday. Slight chance of thunderstorms. High temperatures reach up to 93. Partly cloudy skies Tuesday night. Chance of thunderstorms. Lows dip down to about 63. Slight chance for storms Wednesday. High temperatures reach up to 91. 87 mainly clear Thursday. Looking at the long range, 83 Friday, 78 Saturday, and 79 on Sunday. I'm staff meteorologist Paul Trombley. Currently 75.

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0: Now that pennies are out of production, does that make Jack FM's swear jar a collector's item?
1: I keep seeing celebrities' posts, me in the 90s versus now. 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
3: Here is your 97.7 Jack FM forecast. Mainly cloudy skies overnight with lows around 64. Southerly winds 8 to 15 miles per hour. Mainly cloudy skies expected Tuesday. Slight chance of thunderstorms. High temperatures reach up to 93. Partly cloudy skies Tuesday night. Chance of thunderstorms. Lows dip down to about 63. Slight chance for storms Wednesday. High temperatures reach up to 91. 87 mainly clear Thursday. Looking at the long range, 83 Friday, 78 Saturday, and 79 on Sunday. I'm staff meteorologist Paul Trombley. Right now, 70.
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2: Here is your 97.7 JAG FM forecast. Mainly cloudy skies overnight with lows around 64. Southerly winds 8 to 15 miles per hour. Mainly cloudy skies expected Tuesday. Slight chance of thunderstorms. High temperatures reach up to 93. Partly cloudy skies Tuesday night. Chance of thunderstorms. Lows dip down to about 63. Slight chance for storms Wednesday. High temperatures reach up to 91. 87 mainly clear Thursday. Looking at the long range, 83 Friday, 78 Saturday, and 79 on Sunday. I'm Staff Meteorologist Paul Trombley. Right now, 70.
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5: Here is your 97.7 Jack FM forecast. Mainly cloudy skies overnight with lows around 64. Southerly winds 8 to 15 miles per hour. Mainly cloudy skies expected Tuesday. Slight chance of thunderstorms. High temperatures reach up to 93. Partly cloudy skies Tuesday night. Chance of thunderstorms. Lows dip down to about 63. Slight chance for storms Wednesday. High temperatures reach up to 91. 87 mainly clear Thursday. Looking at the long range, 83 Friday, 78 Saturday, and 79 on Sunday. I'm staff meteorologist Paul Trombley. Currently 72.
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2: Here is your 97.7 Jack FM forecast. Mainly cloudy skies overnight with lows around 64. Southerly winds 8 to 15 miles per hour. Mainly cloudy skies expected Tuesday. Slight chance of thunderstorms. High temperatures reach up to 93. Partly cloudy skies Tuesday night. Chance of thunderstorms. Lows dip down to about 63. Slight chance for storms Wednesday. High temperatures reach up to 91. 87 mainly clear Thursday. Looking at the long range, 83 Friday, 78 Saturday, and 79 on Sunday. I'm staff meteorologist Paul Trombley. Currently 72.
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0: Here's your 97.7 Jack FM forecast. Slight chance of thunderstorms today. Otherwise, cloudy skies with a few peaks of sun. High temperatures reach up to 93. Winds out of the south, 8 to 15 miles per hour. Partly cloudy skies tonight. Chance of thunderstorms. Lows level off around 63. Mainly sunny skies tomorrow. Slight chance of thunderstorms. High temperatures reach up to 91. Dry with temperatures a bit above average Thursday and Friday, and highs from the low 80s to the upper 80s. Take a look at the extended forecast. 78 Saturday, 79 Sunday, and 80 on Monday. I'm Staff Meteorologist Paul Trombley. Currently, it's 68 degrees.
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6: Here's your 97.7 Jack FM forecast. Slight chance of thunderstorms today. Otherwise, cloudy skies with a few peaks of sun. High temperatures reach up to 93. Winds out of the south, 8 to 15 miles per hour. Partly cloudy skies tonight. Chance of thunderstorms. Lows

0: Level off around 63. Mainly sunny skies tomorrow. Slight chance of thunderstorms. High temperatures reach up to 91. Dry with temperatures a bit above average Thursday and Friday, and highs from the low 80s to the upper 80s. Take a look at the extended forecast. 78 Saturday, 79 Sunday, and 80 on Monday. I'm staff meteorologist Paul Trombley. Currently, it's 68 degrees.
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I'm weatherology meteorologist Derek Height with a significant weather update. A severe thunderstorm warning has been issued for sections of Kandy, Ohio, and Renville counties until 6:30 a.m. this morning. This is primarily a large hail event with half-dollar size hail as it pushes north at 15 miles an hour. For your safety, stay inside and away from windows until the storm passes. Large hail can easily shatter glass, causing injury. If you're caught outside, take shelter in a sturdy building or a hard-top car. Take shelter now. Again, a severe thunderstorm warning continues for areas of Kandy, Ohio, and Renville counties until 6:30 a.m. this morning. Remember, this storm has the potential for half-dollar size hail. 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I'm meteorologist Derek Height.

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I'm weatherology meteorologist Derek Height with a significant weather update. A severe thunderstorm warning continues for parts of Renville and Candiohi counties until 6:30 a.m. this morning. This is primarily a large hail event with half-dollar size hail as it moves north at about 15 miles an hour. Once again, a severe thunderstorm warning continues for portions of Renville and Candiohi counties until 6:30 a.m. this morning. Remember, this storm has the potential for half-dollar size hail. This significant weather update has been brought to you by Olson Chevrolet, Sunset Funeral and Cremation Association, Eco Water Systems, Renville Sibley Co-op Power, and Keck Tree Service. I'm meteorologist Derek Height.

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3: Here's your 97.7 Jack FM forecast. Slight chance of thunderstorms today. Otherwise, cloudy skies with a few peaks of sun. High temperatures reach up to 93. Winds out of the south, 8 to 15 miles per hour. Partly cloudy skies tonight. Chance of thunderstorms. Lows level off around 63. Mainly sunny skies tomorrow. Slight chance of thunderstorms. High temperatures reach up to 91. Dry with temperatures a bit above average Thursday and Friday, and highs from the low 80s to the upper 80s. Take a look at the extended forecast. 78 Saturday, 79 Sunday, and 80 on Monday. I'm staff meteorologist Paul Trombley. Currently, it's 70 degrees.
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1: I'm weatherology meteorologist Derek Height with a significant weather update. A severe thunderstorm warning continues until 6:30 a.m. this morning for Kandiyohi and Renville counties. This is primarily a large hail event with quarter-size hail as it moves north at about 15 miles an hour. Again, a severe thunderstorm warning continues until 6:30 a.m. this morning for Kandiyohi and Renville counties. Bear in mind, this array of storms has the potential for hail the size of quarters. This significant weather update has been brought to you by Olson Chevrolet, Sunset Funeral and Cremation Association, Eco Water Systems, Renville Sibley Co-op Power, and Keck Tree Service. I'm meteorologist Derek Height.

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4: Here's your 97.7 Jack FM forecast. Slight chance of thunderstorms today. Otherwise, cloudy skies with a few peaks of sun. High temperatures reach up to 93. Winds out of the south, 8 to 15 miles per hour. Partly cloudy skies tonight. Chance of thunderstorms. Lows level off around 63. Mainly sunny skies tomorrow. Slight chance of thunderstorms. High temperatures reach up to 91. Dry with temperatures a bit above average Thursday and Friday, and highs from the low 80s to the upper 80s. Take a look at the extended forecast, 78 Saturday, 79 Sunday, and 80 on Monday. I'm staff meteorologist Paul Trombley. Currently, it's 70 degrees.
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2: Here's your 97.7 Jack FM forecast. Slight chance of thunderstorms today. Otherwise, cloudy skies with a few peaks of sun. High temperatures reach up to 93. Winds out of the south, 8 to 15 miles per hour. Partly cloudy skies tonight. Chance of thunderstorms. Lows level off around 63. Mainly sunny skies tomorrow. Slight chance of thunderstorms. High temperatures reach up to 91. Dry with temperatures a bit above average Thursday and Friday, and highs from the low 80s to the upper 80s. Take a look at the extended forecast, 78 Saturday, 79 Sunday, and 80 on Monday. I'm staff meteorologist Paul Trombley. Right now, it's 70 degrees.
3: With a check of news, I'm Brian Langland. Fort Snelling National Cemetery hosted the largest Memorial Day ceremony in the state. Volunteers placed nearly 200,000 American flags at the headstones of veterans buried there. Fort Snelling Memorial Rifle Squad Commander Richard Middleton gave the keynote address in that ceremony in Minneapolis. Police in North Mankato investigating a shooting that left a 17-year-old boy dead. Officers responded to the report of a vehicle crashing into a townhome late Saturday night. They found the victim inside the car suffering from a gunshot wound. The boy later died at Mayo Clinic Health System in Mankato. North Mankato police are looking for surveillance video of a silver 2010 Chevrolet Impala that may have been in the area. That's a look at news. I'm Brian Langland.
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4: 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Happy birthday, Dave. Jim Ross of Redwood Falls celebrates a birthday today. Jim, happy birthday to you. Anna Tomes of Redwood Falls has a birthday today. Anna, happy birthday. And Dave Gayworth of Morton celebrates a birthday today. Dave, happy birthday to you as well. Our birthday bash winner on this 26th day of May is Jim Ross of Redwood Falls. Jim, you picked yourself up a complimentary buffet from the Pizza Ranch of Redwood Falls on the birthday bash.
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4: Here's your 97.7 Jack FM forecast. Slight chance of thunderstorms today. Otherwise, cloudy skies with a few peaks of sun. High temperatures reach up to 93. Winds out of the south, 8 to 15 miles per hour. Partly cloudy skies tonight. Chance of thunderstorms. Lows level off around 63. Mainly sunny skies tomorrow. Slight chance of thunderstorms. High temperatures reach up to 91. Dry with temperatures a bit above average Thursday and Friday, and highs from the low 80s to the upper 80s. Take a look at the extended forecast, 78 Saturday, 79 Sunday, and 80 on Monday. I'm staff meteorologist Paul Trombley. Right now, it's 66 degrees.
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7: With a check of news, I'm Brian Langland. Fort Snelling National Cemetery hosted the largest Memorial Day ceremony in the state. Volunteers placed nearly 200,000 American flags at the headstones of veterans buried there. Fort Snelling Memorial Rifle Squad Commander Richard Middleton gave the keynote address in that ceremony in Minneapolis. Police in North Mankato investigating a shooting that left a 17-year-old boy dead. Officers responded to the report of a vehicle crashing into a townhome late Saturday night. They found the victim inside the car suffering from a gunshot wound. The boy later died at Mayo Clinic Health System in Mankato. North Mankato police are looking for surveillance video of a silver 2010 Chevrolet Impala that may have been in the area. That's a look at news. I'm Brian Langland.
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0: 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Slight chance of thunderstorms today. Otherwise, cloudy skies with a few peaks of sun. High temperatures reach up to 93. Winds out of the south, 8 to 15 miles per hour. Partly cloudy skies tonight. Chance of thunderstorms. Lows level off around 63. Mainly sunny skies tomorrow. Slight chance of thunderstorms. High temperatures reach up to 91. Dry with temperatures a bit above average Thursday and Friday, and highs from the low 80s to the upper 80s. Take a look at the extended forecast. 78 Saturday, 79 Sunday, and 80 on Monday. I'm staff meteorologist Paul Trombley. Right now, it's 66 degrees.
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3: Here's your 97.7 Jack FM forecast. Chance of thunderstorms today. Otherwise, cloudy skies with a few peaks of sun. Highs level off around 93. Winds out of the south, 8 to 15 miles per hour. Partly cloudy skies tonight. Slight chance of thunderstorms. Lows dip down to about 63. Slight chance of thunderstorms tomorrow. Highs level off around 91. Mainly sunny skies. Dry Thursday and Friday under mainly sunny skies with highs in the upper 80s. A peek at the extended shows, 83. Saturday, 81. Sunday, and 83 on Monday. I'm Staff Meteorologist Paul Trombley. Right now, it's 68 degrees.
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6: Here's your 97.7 Jack FM forecast. Chance of thunderstorms today. Otherwise, cloudy skies with a few peaks of sun. Highs level off around 93. Winds out of the south, 8 to 15 miles per hour. Partly cloudy skies tonight. Slight chance of thunderstorms. Lows dip down to about 63. Slight chance of thunderstorms tomorrow. Highs level off around 91. Mainly sunny skies. Dry Thursday and Friday under mainly sunny skies with highs in the upper 80s. A peek at the extended shows, 83 Saturday, 81 Sunday, and 83 on Monday. I'm staff meteorologist Paul Trombley. Right now, it's 68 degrees.
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6: Here's your 97.7 Jack FM forecast. Chance of thunderstorms today. Otherwise, sunshine mixed with clouds at times. High temperatures reach up to 93. Winds out of the south, 8 to 15 miles per hour. Partly cloudy skies again tonight. Slight chance of thunderstorms. Lows dip down to about 63. Mainly sunny tomorrow. Slight chance of thunderstorms. Highs level off around 91. Mainly clear skies and dry Thursday and Friday with highs in the upper 80s. Looking further out, 83 Saturday, 81 Sunday, and 83 on Monday. I'm Staff Meteorologist Paul Trombley. Right now, 76.
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14: 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Man, I miss playing football. 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
4: Here's your 97.7 Jack FM forecast. Chance of thunderstorms today. Otherwise, sunshine mixed with clouds at times. High temperatures reach up to 93. Winds out of the south, 8 to 15 miles per hour. Partly cloudy skies again tonight. Slight chance of thunderstorms. Lows dip down to about 63. Mainly sunny tomorrow. Slight

0: Chance of thunderstorms, highs level off around 91. Mainly clear skies and dry Thursday and Friday with highs in the upper 80s. Looking further out, 83 Saturday, 81 Sunday, and 83 on Monday. I'm Staff Meteorologist Paul Trombley. Right now, 76.
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4: Here's a 97.7 Jack FM forecast. Slight chance of thunderstorms today. Otherwise, sunshine mixed with clouds at times. Highs around 91. Southerly winds 8 to 15 miles per hour. Slight chance for storms tonight. Lows dip down to about 63. Partly cloudy skies. Slight chance for storms tomorrow. Daytime highs approaching 91. Lots of sunshine. Mainly clear skies and dry Thursday and Friday with highs in the upper 80s. Taking a look at the extended forecast, 83 Saturday, 81 Sunday, and 83 on Monday. I'm Staff Meteorologist Paul Trombley. Right now, it's 79 degrees.
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4: Here's your 97.7 Jack FM forecast. Slight chance of thunderstorms today. Otherwise, sunshine mixed with clouds at times. Highs around 91. Southerly winds 8 to 15 miles per hour. Slight chance for storms tonight. Lows dip down to about 63. Partly cloudy skies. Slight chance for storms tomorrow. Daytime highs approaching 91. Lots of sunshine. Mainly clear skies and dry Thursday and Friday with highs in the upper 80s. Taking a look at the extended forecast, 83 Saturday, 81 Sunday, and 83 on Monday. I'm Staff Meteorologist Paul Trombley. Right now, it's 79 degrees.
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6: Here's your 97.7 Jack FM forecast. Slight chance of thunderstorms today. Otherwise, sunshine mixed with clouds at times. Highs around 91. Southerly winds 8 to 15 miles per hour. Slight chance for storms tonight. Lows dip down to about 63. Partly cloudy skies. Slight chance for storms tomorrow. Daytime highs approaching 91. Lots of sunshine. Mainly clear skies and dry Thursday and Friday with highs in the upper 80s. Taking a look at the extended forecast, 83 Saturday, 81 Sunday, and 83 on Monday. I'm Staff Meteorologist Paul Trombley. Right now, it's 79 degrees.
7: With a look at news, I'm Brian Langland. College students are voicing frustration over the Minnesota State Board of Trustees approving a second straight tuition hike, an increase of 6.25%. across 33 colleges and universities. Board members say the decision comes amid rising inflation, higher operating costs, and another year of flat funding from the Minnesota legislature. Authorities have identified the 17-year-old boy who died of a gunshot wound in a car crash in North Mankato. Officers say Tyson Michael Goodsell died of his injuries at the hospital. Police were called to a vehicle that crashed into a townhome on Saturday evening. When they found Goodsell unresponsive, he died at the hospital. Police are investigating the death of a man found lying between railroad tracks on the north side of St. Paul. Officers at the scene on Monday said it appeared the man suffered injuries from an edged weapon. That's news. I'm Brian Langland.
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1: Here's your 97.7 Jack FM forecast. Slight chance of thunderstorms this afternoon. Otherwise, sunshine mixed with clouds at times. Daytime highs approaching 91. Winds out of the south, 8 to 15 miles per hour. Partly cloudy skies again tonight. Slight chance of thunderstorms. Lows level off around 63. Slight chance of thunderstorms tomorrow. High temperatures reach up to 91. Lots of sunshine. Dry Thursday and Friday under mainly clear skies with highs in the upper 80s. Take a look at the extended forecast, 83 Saturday, 81 Sunday, and 83 on Monday. I'm Staff Meteorologist Paul Trombley. Right now, it's 80 degrees.
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6: 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Jim, happy birthday to you. Anna Tomes of Redwood Falls has a birthday today. Anna, happy birthday. And Dave Gayworth of Morton celebrates a birthday today. 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
4: Here is your 97.7 Jack FM forecast. Sunshine mixed with clouds at times this afternoon, with daytime highs approaching 91. Winds out of the south, 8 to 15 miles per hour. Partly cloudy skies again tonight. Slight chance of thunderstorms. Lows dip down to about 63. Mainly sunny skies tomorrow. Slight chance of thunderstorms. High temperatures reach up to 91. Mainly sunny and dry Thursday and Friday, with highs in the upper 80s. Take a look at the extended forecast. 83 Saturday, 81 Sunday, and 83 on Monday. I'm staff meteorologist Paul Trombley. Right now, 79.
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0: 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Sunshine mixed with clouds at times this afternoon, with daytime highs approaching 91. Winds out of the south, 8 to 15 miles per hour. Partly cloudy skies again tonight. Slight chance of thunderstorms. Lows dip down to about 63. Mainly sunny skies tomorrow. Slight chance of thunderstorms. High temperatures reach up to 91. Mainly sunny and dry Thursday and Friday, with highs in the upper 80s. Take a look at the extended forecast. 83 Saturday, 81 Sunday, and 83 on Monday. I'm Staff Meteorologist Paul Trombley. Right now, 79.
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6: Here's your 97.7 Jack FM forecast. Slight chance for storms this afternoon. Otherwise, sunshine mixed with clouds at times. Highs level off around 91. Southerly winds 8 to 15 miles per hour. Partly cloudy skies again tonight. Slight chance of thunderstorms. Lows level off around 61. Sunshine mixed with clouds at times tomorrow. Slight chance of thunderstorms. High temperatures reach up to 92. Dry Thursday and Friday under mainly sunny skies with highs in the upper 80s. A peek at the extended shows, 83 Saturday, 81 Sunday, and 83 on Monday. I'm staff meteorologist Paul Trombley. Currently 80.
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2: Here's your 97.7 Jack FM forecast. Slight chance for storms this afternoon. Otherwise, sunshine mixed with clouds at times. Highs level off around 91. Southerly winds 8 to 15 miles per hour. Partly cloudy skies again tonight. Slight chance of thunderstorms. Lows level off around 61. Sunshine mixed with clouds at times tomorrow. Slight chance of thunderstorms. High temperatures reach up to 92. Dry Thursday and Friday under mainly sunny skies with highs in the upper 80s. A peek at the extended shows, 83, Saturday, 81, Sunday, and 83 on Monday. I'm staff meteorologist Paul Trombley. Currently 80.
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7: Here's your 97.7 Jack FM forecast. Slight chance for storms this afternoon. Otherwise, sunshine mixed with clouds at times. Highs level off around 91. Southerly winds 8 to 15 miles per hour. Partly cloudy skies again tonight. Slight chance of thunderstorms. Lows level off around 61. Sunshine mixed with clouds at times tomorrow. Slight chance of thunderstorms. High temperatures reach up to 92. Dry Thursday and Friday under mainly sunny skies with highs in the upper 80s. A peek at the extended shows, 83 Saturday, 81 Sunday, and 83 on Monday. I'm staff meteorologist Paul Trombley. Currently 84.
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3: Here's your 97.7 Jack FM forecast. Slight chance for storms this afternoon. Otherwise, sunshine mixed with clouds at times. Highs level off around 91. Southerly winds 8 to 15 miles per hour. Partly cloudy skies again tonight. Slight chance of thunderstorms. Lows level off around 61. Sunshine mixed with clouds at times tomorrow. Slight chance of thunderstorms. High temperatures reach up to 92. Dry Thursday and Friday under mainly sunny skies with highs in the upper 80s. A peek at the extended shows, 83 Saturday, 81 Sunday, and 83 on Monday. I'm staff meteorologist Paul Trombley. Currently 84.
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0: 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Happy birthday, Dave. Jim Ross of Redwood Falls celebrates a birthday today. Jim, happy birthday to you. Anna Tomes of Redwood Falls has a birthday today. Anna, happy birthday. And Dave Gayworth of Morton celebrates a birthday today. Dave, happy birthday to you as well. Our birthday bash winner on this 26th day of May is Jim Ross of Redwood Falls. Jim, you picked yourself up a complimentary buffet from the Pizza Ranch of Redwood Falls on the birthday bash.
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5: Here's your 97.7 Jack FM forecast. Lows level off around 61 tonight under partly cloudy skies with a slight chance of thunderstorms. Winds out of the southeast, 5 to 10 miles per hour. Sunshine mixed with clouds at times again tomorrow. Slight chance of thunderstorms. Daytime highs approaching 92. Lows dip down to about 59 tomorrow night. Mainly clear skies. Dry Thursday and Friday under mainly sunny skies with highs in the upper 80s. A peek at the extended shows, 83, Saturday, 81, Sunday, and 83 on Monday. I'm staff meteorologist Paul Trombley. Right now, 82.
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0: Here's your 97.7 Jack FM forecast. Lows level off around 61 tonight under partly cloudy skies with a slight chance of thunderstorms. Winds out of the southeast, 5 to 10 miles per hour. Sunshine mixed with clouds at times again tomorrow. Slight chance of thunderstorms. Daytime highs approaching 92. Lows dip down to about 59 tomorrow night. Mainly clear skies. Dry Thursday and Friday under mainly sunny skies with highs in the upper 80s. A peek at the extended shows, 83 Saturday, 81 Sunday, and 83 on Monday. I'm staff meteorologist Paul Trombley. Right now, 82.
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1: 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Isaac Schumacher coming to you live today from St. James, Minnesota, Veterans Park, for today's Section 3-2A 4-5-seeded baseball matchup. It's a playoff game between your Redwood Valley Cardinals, the 5-seed, against the St. James Saints, the 4-seed, in an elimination game. This is a single-elim round of the tournament. You got to win it to move on to the double elim portion of the bracket. Fairmont Cardinals await the winner of this game here today. We're just getting underway announcing our starting lineups for today's game. We'll leave you with a short break soon as we conduct our anthem and get ready for first pitch. Well, let's get to know our two teams here today. For your Cardinals, they finished the regular season with a 10-10 overall record. They were 3-10 in section play, finishing with a 63.5 QRF for all of those keeping track at home, and they rank 65th in the state of Minnesota for 2A baseball. Their opponent here today, the St. James Saints, they finished 14-8 overall, 6-6 in section play, 79.5 QRF, and they are about 24 spots above the Cardinals on the state ranking at 41st overall. These two teams did split during the regular season, though. They last met just a couple weeks ago on May 5th, and that game was played here at Veterans Field. The Cardinals defeated the Saints 7-2 as they were led by the eighth grader on the mound. That was Luke Copain, who pitched another gem for his team. He is going to be taking the mound for the Cardinals today, trying to win twice here at Veterans Field. Did it once, see if he can do it again. The first time these two teams met was all the way back in early April, mid-April, the 14th, and St. James came to Redwood Falls and defeated the Cardinals 5-3. So a close game early in the season went in favor of the Saints, and the one most recently went to the Cardinals by a score of 7-2. Both road teams winning those respective matchups, and hopefully that's a good omen for our Cardinals here today, as they try to go on the road once again and take down these Saints in what is considered to be an upset here in the first round of the playoffs. Both teams sporting the red and black. For the Cardinals, they are in their white uniforms, black pants, black hats with the red bill. And for the Saints, they are in the all-black unis, white pants, red lettering with the white outlines. We are just about to sing our anthem, but your starters for the Cardinals. Oh, I'll do that after we do our anthem. Please don't go anywhere. We'll be right back with first pitch right after this.
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1: 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Isaac Schumacher here coming to you live from Veterans Field in St. James, Minnesota for round one of the Section 3-2A Minnesota baseball tournament. Here between the 4 and 5 seeds of the tournament on the south bracket, it is the Redwood Valley Cardinals on the road taking on the St. James Saints. Two teams that split with each other in the two games they played in the regular season. Both wins went to the traveling teams. It was the Cardinals recently coming here a couple weeks ago and defeating the Saints 7-2 on the road after dropping the first matchup against St. James at home very early on in the season, mid-April, where it was 5-3 in favor of the Saints in that matchup. A beautiful day today. Basically zero wind. It's a steamy 90 degrees outside. And Veterans Field, if you've never been here, it's a pretty ballpark. We got shaded seats all around the dugout area for each side. There is a lookout spot down the right field line, as well as a concession stand to my left down the third baseline. Dimensions of the field dead to the left field pole, 305, then it takes out to 370 into the power alley of left field, down to 345 in the right center gap, and then 315 with a bit of a higher wall along the right field line. Your starters today for Redwood Valley, they're going to be led off by the shortstop, number 19, junior Landon Stoneberg, left fielder, junior number 2, Lori Shishon, center fielder, number 3, senior Max Dillon, right fielder, number 21, junior Josh Gunderson, first baseman, number 12, junior Dylan Benson, catcher, number 20, sophomore Jordan Schnobrick, designated hitter, number 25, the senior Elliot Lang, second baseman, number 7, senior Isaac Watterson, and pitching is the eighth grader, number 1, Luke Copain. First pitch, and we are off and running on the bump for the Saints today. It is the junior, number 9, Sawyer Olson, fires a fastball at the knees inside corner for strike one and follows it up with another strike right across the plate. Knee high once again for strike two. And Stoneberg quickly down in the count, two strikes to no balls. Olson not wasting any time, fires another fastball up in the zone and gets Stoneberg swinging and missing for strike three. Three pitches and a punch out. A quick start for Sawyer Olson. And that will bring up Lori Shishon, the left fielder for the Cardinals. Shishon, been a mighty impressive at the plate for his team this year. Been one of the more reliable hitters. And it's another strike right across the plate. Four pitches and four strikes for Olson to open up the ball game for the Saints. And now that one swung on and fouled over the Saints dugout down the right field line. It'll hit the streets. And again, quickly up 0-2 is Olson, not wasting any time with these Cardinal hitters. We'll see if Shishan can protect the plate. The pitch is chopped over to the left, by the second baseman. Tight play, but he gets it over to first in time. Having to range over to his left side is Josh Belke. Fields that ball on the run and is able to turn his body and flip it over quickly to the first baseman, Alex Aiden. Just in time to get a speedy Shishon down the line as he trips over first base. It was a bang-bang play. Could have gone either way, but it goes in favor of the Saints. And now, six pitches into this ball game, two outs, and the bases are empty. And Max Dillon, the center fielder, one of the seniors for this Cardinals team, steps to the plate. And he swings and misses at strike one. And now a ball up the middle. Floats long enough in the air, and now ranging to his right side this time to make the play. John Belke catches that soft line drive in the air for the third out of the inning. Belke having to move to his left and his right quite some ways to make those two last plays. Not a single ball was thrown by Sawyer Olson in the first inning. Eight pitches, eight strikes, all three outs, and the Cardinals are retired in order. Scoreless through half an inning of play. We'll be right back after this break with Reggie Blum, Max Westman, and John Belke due up for the Saints.
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1: 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Isaac Schumacher live from Veterans Field in St. James, Minnesota for round one of our Section 3-2A baseball tournament. Between the Redwood Valley Cardinals, the five seed, and the four-seeded St. James Saints. If you're just tuning in, you missed the first half inning of play. Cardinals go up and go down 1-2-3 in the first. A brilliant first frame by the pitcher Sawyer Olson, the junior on this team for the Saints. He is their ace. I was told by some of the Saints faithful that they were planning on going with their number two guy in the mound today, but they end up electing to go with Olson, who is their ace. And he threw eight pitches. They were all strikes and nearly had an immaculate inning to begin the ball game. On the mound for your Cardinals, it is the eighth grader, Luke Copain, who faced off against these Saints just a couple of weeks ago and defeated them, giving up just two runs in what was a 7-2 victory for the Cardinals. And now he throws ball one, just missing the outside corner, as the leadoff man, Reggie Blump, the shortstop for the Saints, bluffs bunt, pulls back, and what looked like it could have been a strike ends up missing outside for ball one. Now swung on and missed by Blum for strike one. Copain has proven himself to be the ace of this Cardinals team, despite his young age, not even in high school yet. And he has been a leader on the bump for his boys. This one misses down and in, ball two. Count goes to 2-1 on the leadoff man, Blum. Copain, a lefty on the mound, missing down and away again on this pitch. It will be 3-1 and in danger of walking the leadoff man right away. It's a lot of pressure on the young man coming in on the road for a playoff game. And now this one, 3-1 fouled behind the Cardinal dugout. It will be a full count. I got to see and call the very first ever high school varsity start for Luke Copain in a matchup that came back in early April against the Jackson County Central Huskies. And he 10-balled them en route to a victory, shut them down. I believe that was a shutout. And now this one is struck firmly out into right field, retreating on it is the right fielder, Josh Gunderson. He's not going to be able to catch it. That ball's in the corner. Now going for third base is Blum, and he's going to get there, sliding headfirst in safely with a leadoff triple. A great piece of hitting there, getting his hands inside the baseball, turning on it down the right field line. The lefty, Blum, nestles that one right underneath the 315 sign against the foul pole in right field, and he put on the burners. Gunderson was just trying to get the ball back into the infield by the time Blum was rounding second. He ends up getting into third safely, and now it will be the catcher, Max Westman, coming to the plate in the right-hander's batter's box, trying to knock in Blum from third. And the intel I got on Blum is that he is going to be playing baseball after high school. It sounds like he'll be going to Briar Cliff to extend his baseball career as that foul ball goes into the bleachers right underneath one of the picnic tables here behind home plate. 1-1 the count to Westman, who also plans on extending his baseball career. He'll be playing for Dakota State next season. The two seniors on this team, Blum and Westman, trying to get things started for the Saints as the eighth grader. Copain, this one's knocked back to him. He looks the runner back to third. Throws on the first two, Benson for the first out of the inning. Nicely done by the young man there. Fielding his position nicely. And looks Blum back to third, who nearly tripped getting back. There might have been a play there, but he elects to take the easier one to first. No run scores. Runner still on third and one out now after the 1-3 putout. And the second baseman, John Belke, steps to the dish. He had a fantastic first inning in the field for his team, ranging to his left to get a ground ball to retire the second out, and then to his right to catch a soft line drive that was headed up the middle to end the inning. The 0-1 from Copain. The suicide bunt is on, and it was just foul down the first baseline. Nicely done by Belke to be able to get the bat head out there and hit the ball. It was an up-and-away fastball by Copain, and the suicide squeeze was on. So an aggressive move right away by head coach Landis Froehling. We're seeing just how feisty the Saints are willing to be right out of the gate here. So credit to Belke to getting the bat on that ball. It just goes foul. It would have been good for a run. And now a curveball just misses the outside corner on an 0-2 count. A nice tease that time by Copain. That left arm nearly catching the right-hand corner of the plate. The 1-2, he'll set up and deliver. That one misses down and away. Into the left-handed batter's box. So not often you see your three-hitter try to lay down a suicide squeeze, but that's exactly what just happened. And now a 2-2 count. The bunt's going to be off. Copain sets, delivers, swung on and missed. A fastball up and away for strike three. And Luke, one out away from averting the crisis right off the bat. A leadoff triple. And two batters later, Blum is still stranded at third. It'll be up to the pitcher, Sawyer Olson, to help himself and bring this run in for the Saints. So Olson threw eight pitches in the first inning, all of them strikes, and sent the Cardinals down 1-2-3 in the order. Copain now fires away, took a little bit something off of that one. Outside corner, fades into the dirt, swung on a miss for strike one. Reggie Blum stands on third after the leadoff triple. Westman grounded out to the pitcher, and Belke struck out swinging. A 1-0 count, swung on, tap foul, 0-2 now. As Copain is one good pitch away from getting his team back in the dugout. A lot of room to work here. Schnobrick behind the plate, going to be acting as a brick wall, best he can. The 0-2 from Copain. Curveball, got a lot of the plate. But Olson, all he can do with it is foul it back into the screen. Bit of a dangerous pitch there by the eighth grader, but he gets away from it, just trying to nibble that outside corner. Olson fouls it off, and we'll do it again. Copain comes set. The 0-2 offering. Swung on and popped foul. This one will also reach the streets down the first baseline. Now two strike foul balls by Sawyer Olson, the pitcher for the Saints team. It's the battle between the aces. Copain on the mound, Olson at the plate. The 0-2. Swung on and missed. Another breaking ball in the dirt. Gets him out front swinging. Two swinging strikeouts to end the inning for Luke Copain and the Cardinals. Avert the crisis caused by the leadoff triple. It is scoreless through one inning. Coming up for your Cardinals, it'll be 4, 5, 6 in the order. Josh Gunderson, Dylan Benson, and Jordan Schnobrick come up to bat right after this.
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1: 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Isaac Schumacher live from Veterans Field in St. James, Minnesota. Just about to enter the top half of the second inning between the Redwood Valley Cardinals as they take on the St. James Saints in the first round of the Section 3-2A tournament here. We're playing hardball. And it's scoreless through the first inning of play. Coming to the plate for the Cardinals is the right fielder, Josh Gunderson, who got burned on a ball into the right field corner by the leadoff man last inning, Reggie Blum. Ended up stretching it into a triple to start the Saints off, and they were not able to bring him home after the leadoff triple. The eighth grader, Luke Copain, was able to get a ground out back to him by the future Dakota State baseball player, Max Westman, and then struck out the three and four hitters. Both Belke and Olsen go down swinging, which keeps this game scoreless at zero. And now two balls offered right away to Gunderson by Olsen, who did not throw a single ball in the first inning. And now climbs the ladder with a fastball. Gunderson tries to pull his hands in for that one, but swings and misses. It will be 2-1. And the offer right down the pipe for strike two. Gunderson just looks it, and it'll be a 2-2 count. Olsen with one strikeout so far today. Has Gunderson at a 2-2 count. Misses up and away, up and in, excuse me. Looked like he tried to bend a curveball in there, but it just kind of hung above the brim of the helmet. It will be a full count and the payoff pitch. Swung on and missed, reared back with a fastball. Challenged him on the inside part of the plate, and Gunderson wasn't able to get a piece. One down now, and it'll bring up the first baseman, Junior Dylan Benson. Benson wearing 12 in the white jersey, black pants, red helmet. And this one fouled straight back into the screen for strike one. So it's been, in this very young ball game, just one hit for each team. The pitchers have been mowing down everyone thus far, outside of the leadoff triple by Reggie Blum. And the 0-1 pitch, I believe that was a ball down. Couldn't figure if the umpire threw his arm up or not on that one, but it will be a 1-1 count. And now swung on and missed at a high fastball by Benson. So Olsen has been effective with that high cheddar so far, getting a lot of swings and misses with that fastball right at the eyes. And there's another one. Inside corner, right at the eyes again, and Benson could not lay off of it. It would have been ball two, but it is strike three. The third punch out of the ball game for Olsen will bring up Jordan Schnobrick, the catcher for Redwood Valley. Just trying to crack an egg any way they can. Still no base runners through five hitters for the Cardinals. The 0-0 is down in the dirt for ball one. Well, at the very least, the Cardinals are making Olsen throw more pitches than he did in the first inning. He did not miss the zone at all. And now swinging and fouling one sharply towards the Saints dugout is Schnobrick. That will be strike one. We'll readjust. Again, a beautiful evening here in St. James. Would have liked to have a little bit of a breeze, I suppose, with the 90-degree day outside, but the flag is at an absolute standstill right now. The 1-1 pitch catches the outside corner now with a fastball. Schnobrick looks back at the umpire, seems to disagree, but, well, as the catcher, you'll have time to judiciate that one later on. 1-2 now the count. And the pitch, that one misses outside. Nice nibble by Olsen going back to that outer half, trying to get Schnobrick to either offer at it or expand that zone for another called strike three, but it will be 2-2. And the pitch, curveball misses inside. These pitches aren't missing by much. And the count runs full now. Two outs, nobody on. And the payoff pitch incoming to the catcher, Jordan Schnobrick. Olsen enters the windup. The pitch and swing and a miss for strike three. Another high fastball. Good morning, good afternoon, and good night. Sawyer Olson goes on the hill, and in three identical fashions, high fastballs, gets each Gunnarsson, Benson, and Schnoberg swinging, and that will do it for the Cardinals in the second inning. Three up, three down through the first two frames for Redwood Valley. Coming up for the Saints, it will be 5-6-7 in the order. Judson Brecky, Braden Soderman, and Landon Jones coming up after this.
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1: 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Isaac Schumacher from Veterans Field in St. James, Minnesota. Entering the home half of the second inning between the Redwood Valley Cardinals and the St. James Saints in round one of our Section 3-2A baseball tournament. It's been 1-2-3 each of the first two frames for the Cardinals at the plate, unable to get a base runner on the base paths just quite yet, and they're going to be tasked with trying to shut down the Saints offense for a second straight time. Luke Copain, the eighth grader, on the bump for the Cardinals, and this is a familiar situation for him, at least as it pertains to facing the Saints on the road. He came in here to St. James just a couple weeks ago and got a 7-2 victory, leading his team as the southpaw on the hill. And now the only thing that's changed is, well, it's a winner go home game. The stakes have risen. We're in the playoffs, and you got to win this one in order to get to the double elimination portion of this section tournament. And so for both these teams here today, their season is on the line. It's a lot to ask for from the young man, Luke Copain, but he's done an excellent job so far. As the leadoff man, Judson Brecky, steps to the plate, delivers strike one. Yes, he does, on the inside corner. I've mentioned it several times already, but Reggie Blum of the Saints came up in the first inning with a leadoff triple and got stranded on third base. Copain did an excellent job averting that crisis. And now another curveball crosses the plate for strike two. Another early 0-2 count, tries to nibble on the outside, misses away. And the count will go to 1-2. Brecky playing left field for the Saints today as the junior. And this one struck foul high in the air, and it will reach the seats. It will remain 1-2. Beautiful day, beautiful ballpark. If you've never been to Veterans Field, they've got plenty of shaded seating and picnic tables along the front half behind home plate. And another curveball. Man, Brecky didn't even offer at that one. Just watch that one rise and fall right in front of his face for the first out of the inning. And the third punch out of the ball game for Luke Copain. That curveball has quite a bit of bend to it. And so far, none of these Saints have been able to hit it cleanly. Brecky didn't even think about offering it that one. I had him fooled. And now strike one as a fastball dots the knees on Braden Soderman, the third baseman for the Saints. Copain gets a swing and a miss for strike two. Another breaking ball. This one starts at the knees and dips into the dirt. Soderman could not hold back on that. And now another 0-2 count, room to play. We'll see where Copain goes with this pitch. Likely going to work the outer half. That's where Schnoberg is set up. They go inside and just able to get his hands on it. Bringing the fists in to get that one fouled off is Soderman. It will remain 0-2. And the offering. Curveball outside, misses. Off the mitt of Schnoberg. It will go to the backstop. 1-2 count, one out, no one on. for the Saints in the bottom half of the second. Scoreless game. It's been all arms so far and stays that way. Fastball climbs the ladder, blows it by him, swinging a miss for strike three. The fourth punch out already for Luke Copain, and he will now deal with the designated hitter, number 20, Landon Jones. Jones steps into the right-handed batter's box. These teams sporting the red and black are mere images of each other. The Cardinals with the white jerseys, black pants. The Saints with the black jerseys, white pants. Some nice color coordination on the field today. And this one slowly tapped to second base. It's going to be picked up and thrown on in time, making the play. Isaac Watterson connects with Dylan Benson on the 4-3 putout. And another 1-2-3 inning. Down go the Saints. Score remains scoreless through to your Wellberg Ford scoreboard update. Elliot Lang, Isaac Watterson, and Luke Copain will step to the plate as the 7-8-9 hitters for the Cardinals in the third. We'll be right back after this.
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1: 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Isaac Schumacher coming live from Veterans Field in St. James, Minnesota. We're just entering the top half of the third inning between this matchup between the Cardinals and the Saints. Coming up for Redwood Valley, it is the designated hitter, number 25, Elliot Lang, taking a high fastball for ball one. And we have an absolute pitcher's duel so far in this matchup. Both Sawyer Olson, the junior for the Saints, and Luke Copain, the eighth grader for the Cardinals, have both nearly faced the minimum number of batters they possibly could in this ballgame. Olson has. He's gone six up, six down. Copain has retired six of his first seven, and each have four punch-outs to begin this ballgame. And so eight combined strikeouts through two full innings, and now a 2-1 count climbs to 3-1 for Lang, and the Cardinals just looking for their first base runner in this ballgame. It is a 2-2 count. 2-2 count? Apparently it's a 2-2 count. I did not catch where that other strike happened. I think all of us are confused other than the umpire right now. It's now a full count and a swing and a miss on a high fastball. And what seemed like it should have been ball four to Lang ends up being strike three for the first out. And that will bring up Isaac Watterson, the second baseman, wearing number seven, one of the seniors here for the Cardinals. So apologies for the confusion on that last at-bat. It seemed to have been a 3-1 count, but instead it was 2-2. And then it ends up getting Lang striking out swinging on another high fastball from Olson. It's been almost impossible for these Cardinals to lay off that high fastball that Sawyer's been throwing thus far. And I think if this stays course for this ballgame, we're in for an absolutely riveting pitcher's duel. As this one crosses the plate for strike two. 1-2 count now to Watterson as he watches the second pitch for a ball. And now Olson might go right back to the old reliable. We'll see if he climbs the ladder with another fastball. Tries to catch the outside corner and does. That is a pitcher's pitch painting the paint. And it will be left up to the pitcher, Luke Copain. Copain won the battle between the aces. When he was on the bump, striking out Sawyer Olson, swinging in the first inning to retire the frame. And now swinging and missing through the first pitch for strike one is Copain. Olsen up to six strikeouts now. And this is the ninth batter he'll face in the ballgame in Copain. Luke trying to bring it back up to the order to have Landon Stoneberg give him a shot to bring him home. See if we can't get a two-out rally going. The 1-1 count now climbs to 1-2. Another fastball on the outside corner is watched by Copain. And Olsen, one pitch away from marching back in the dugout. Swing and tap foul down towards his own dugout. Copain stays alive. Haven't seen many extended at-bats so far. Neither team has been able to foul off much with two strikes. Copain does there and now watches this one bounce 2 feet in front of home plate for ball two. Two outs, no one on. 2-2 the count. Olsen in the windup and delivers. Swung on another tapper back behind home plate. And nice at bat now mounting for Copain. He'll see his seventh pitch after fouling off two strike pitches. Olsen delivers. Swung on and missed. Another fastball up at the zone inside half. And for the second inning in a row, Sawyer Olsen strikes out the side in order. Six up, six down, all swinging strikeouts other than the one to Watterson. And we will go to the bottom of the third inning now. 8-9 top coming up for the Saints. It will be Alex Aiden, the first baseman, Jorgen Brecklin, the right fielder, and back to the top with shortstop Reggie Blum. We'll be back after this.
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1: 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We're just entering the bottom half of the third inning in what has been an absolute pitcher's duel. No hitter has been able to do anything productive outside of Reggie Blum's leadoff triple to begin the first inning. It remains a scoreless ball game, and now Luke Copain, the eighth grader on the mound for the Cardinals, begins this third inning by working Alex Aiden to a 1-1 count. First pitch came right across the plate for strike one. Aiden watched it, and then this last pitch missed away on the curveball. Another fastball, top half of the zone, swung on and missed for strike two. So Copain has struck out four hitters in this ballgame, faced nearly the minimum. This is the eighth batter. He gave up one base runner in the first. And he has been trying to match to the best he can his counterpart, Sawyer Olsen, on the mound for the Saints, who has already struck out seven hitters through three innings. And this one's chopped foul towards the third base coach. Just kind of a check swing hanging for Aiden. And Copain with a 1-2 count now delivers. This one struck. It will be a base hit into right field. That one just softly reaches the outfield grass as Watterson, the second baseman, is the one that tracks that one down, but not before Alex Aiden sticks the bat head out in front and just kind of pokes it into shallow right field for the second hit of the ball game for St. James. And so it was not nearly very hard contact at all, but Alex Aiden does the job, gets on base to set the table for the Saints. It'll be the nine man, Jorgen Brecken, who is in a definite bunting opportunity here. And the throw book goes back to first base just to check on Aiden. And you can see the hands of Brecken already start to drop for a bunt. And so the cat's out of the bag. We should be seeing a bunt. It is attempted to be laying down and fouled back into the screen for strike one. We saw a suicide squeeze attempt by the three-hitter John Belke in the first inning, trying to score Blum in from third. Blum is now on deck, and it would be a big move here for the Saints if they're able to move Aiden into scoring position to bring Blum up. The bunt is offered again. That one outside, pulled back for ball one. So 1-1 count, one man on, no outs here in the bottom of the third. A crucial at-bat here for the Cardinals, trying to get the first out of the inning before they bring up the top of the order for the Saints. Another bunt. This one pops straight into the air. It will reach the bleachers once more, and 1-2 is the count. Brecken unable to lay it down. Can't imagine we'll see another offering here. We'll see what head coach Landis Froehlin has in store. The 1-2. Copain comes set and delivers. The bunt is laid down. It's kind of swung at. It's a perfectly placed bunt. It was a bunt attempt, but Brecken kind of took a swing at it. It ends up getting past Copain on the mound, and the shortstop, Landon Stoneberg, had to come in to try to make that play, but it was just hit too firmly for Copain to get it, too softly for Stoneberg to get it. And now an infield base hit for Brecken brings up back the top of the order. It will be Reggie Blum now. No outs, two men on. And ball one, down and in. Did not miss by much at all. And we'll see. I can't imagine Blum is going to be asked to bunt here after he began the ball game with a triple. But it is a 1-0 count, and he does show bunt now. This one's right back at the pitcher. We'll see if they go to third. They don't. Copain picks it up, throws to first. Job done by Blum. Gets the sacrifice there. And so both runners move up another 90 feet. Aiden into third. Brecken into second.

0: in as well as the first run of the ball game in favor of the Saints. And so on the first pitch, Max Westman does a job. Two straight sacrifices, a bunt and a fly for the Saints, get their first run on the board. And so there was no appeal. Strike one now, Alfred Abelke, as he fouls one off into his own team's dugout. Brecken stands on second as the lone base runner now. And that one crosses the knees, inside corner for strike two. So Lori Shishen making the second out of the inning on a fly ball out to left field, but it was struck well deep enough to bring home that run. And now one strike away from getting out of this inning, it is dribbled foul down the first baseline as Copain goes with a low and away fastball, and Belke just kind of gets the end of the bat on it, fouling it away, keeping the bat alive, and a time call. And a nice pace here by Copain. Belke tried to set his own pace now, calls time. Copain comes set in the 0-2 offering. Curveball, this one's tapped up in the air. It might reach the seats and does. Another hang by Belke. And catching a lot of the plate on that 0-2 pitch was Copain. He's got some room to play. Schnobrick has been proven to be a good backstop behind the plate. We'll see if he tries to bury one or climb the ladder with another fastball. 0-2 count, two outs. Man on second in the pitch. This one struck towards second. One hop to Waterman. He throws on to first, and that will do it for the third inning. But not before. One run on two hits, and one man left on. For the Saints, it will be a 1-0 ball game headed to the top of the fourth. And the way that Sawyer Olson has been pitching so far, that might be enough for the Saints in this ball game. The Cardinals got their work cut out for them as they go back to the top of the order. It will be shortstop Landon Stoneberg, left fielder Lori Shishon, and center fielder Max Dillon coming up after this.
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0: 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Couldn't bring you all this playoff baseball action without all of the love and support from our sponsors. So go out there and return the favor. Give them all the love they give us. Leading off for the Cardinals, it will be 1-2-3 in the order. Landon Stoneberg coming back up for the second time today. And it has been tough to get on base, but the first pitch Stoneberg sees plunks him right in the elbow. And finally, the first base runner of the ball game reaches for the Cardinals. For Landon, I'm sure he would have taken a less painful way to get on, but he will take it nonetheless. One pitch, and he reaches first base nice and easy. And it will bring up Lori Shishon to the plate in a possible bunting situation. We've seen quite a bit of small ball from each team so far this ball game. It has been nothing but a pitcher's duel. It's been taking everything they can get to get runners home. And now the first pitch to Shishon misses high. Before that plunk, Sawyer Olson had faced the minimum. And so the perfect game no longer at play for Olson. But in an attempted announcer's jinx, the no-hitter is still on. And now the pitch.

struck back up the middle. It's pretty firm and will reach the outfield for a base hit. And how about that? You know, I try to keep my bias out of things, but this is a home broadcast for the Cardinals. The announcer jinx does work. Shishan finds a hole, a seam in the middle of the field, and we're on. Two men on, no outs, and Max Dillon steps to the plate for Redwood Valley. So Shishan, been one of the most reliable hitters for this Cardinals team. Does it again there, and now Dillon lays down the bunt. This one's down the third baseline. It stays fair, and a great bunt he will reach. My goodness, that ball hugged that third baseline like it was his mom. And Max Dillon gets on first base with a infield base hit off the bunt. The bases are loaded here in the top half of the fourth inning to bring up Josh Gunderson to the plate. So just as we were saying, this was a pitcher's duel, and that Sawyer Olson hadn't allowed a base runner, the first three runners reached this inning. And Gunderson, the right fielder, steps to the plate now. Bases loaded, no outs, and swings and misses on a high fastball. And this part of the order for the Cardinals has got to start laying off those high fastballs right at the eyes. They went down swinging, and once again, another high fastball. Olson must just have the scouting reports on this part of the order. They cannot lay off that pitch. Now 0-2, and speedy delivery here. This one is popped in the air over the second baseman's head. It just barely reaches the outfield. It could have been an infield fly, but instead, the infield was drawn in. And a two-strike approach by Josh Gunderson does the job, gets it just over the head of the second baseman, John Belke, into right field. And station-to-station baseball now for the Cardinals. The first equalizing run comes in. It's a 1-1 ball game. Bases still loaded, full of Cardinals, and there's still no outs as Dillon Benson comes to the plate. And that one catches the top of the zone. I know Benson's got some long legs in the batter's box, but that one looked like it was at his chin. It will be strike one, though. Three straight hits for the Cardinals following the leadoff hit by pitch. And we saw seven Ks over the first three innings. Olson faced the minimum. Nine up, nine down, and now the first four batters of this fourth inning have reached. Swung on a miss by Benson, 0-2 the count. And so a big moment here. The heart of the Cardinal order up. And still no outs here with the bases loaded in the fourth. A chance to take the lead. Benson swings at that high fastball. And after where the first pitch was called in that at bat, I can't say I blame him for having to offer it that one, but it would have been a ball. And so the eighth punch out of the ball game for Sawyer Olson leads to the first out of the inning, and it will be into the hands of Jordan Schnobrick, the catcher for Redwood Valley. This one swung on and flared out into right field. Coming in on it, it will land fair and now dropped. The throw goes in towards home. There will be no play. Lori Shishan comes in to score the second run of the ballgame for the Cardinals. And just a couple bloopers that are hugging the line. My goodness, these are surgically placed by the Cardinals down each foul line. First, it was the bunt down the right field line by Dillon. And now, this one just fisted down the right field line by Schnobrick. Barely lands fair by an inch. And another station-to-station play by the Cardinals brings home the second run of the ball game. Every base runner safe. And now 2-1 Cardinals. One out, bases loaded. Elliot Lang, the designated hitter, at the plate. And this one kicks away from the catcher towards the screen. And walking in with ease is Max Dillon for the third run of the ball game. Each runner moves up another 90 feet. It will be second and third with one out. As the Cardinals now lead by 2-3-1. And a bit flustered now is Sawyer Olson. Haven't seen him have to get out of any crisis yet in this ball game. And now quickly, and another suicide squeeze. We saw one suicide squeeze already this ball game by the Saints. And now the Cardinals try their rendition of it here. But it's fouled back and it'll be strike two. So a lot of small ball at play here between both teams. It'll be a 1-2 count, and Olson has been working very fast on the mound. I barely have time to catch my breath.

0: explain what happened the last pitch before the next one's delivered. It is a 1-2 count, one out, runners on second and third. Olsen enters the windup and delivers, and this one hits him. Oh, boy, Elliot Lang now reloads the bases off the second hit-by-pitch by Olsen this inning. And that will lead to a mound visit by head coach Landis Froehling. As, I'm sure Olsen needs a break. I need to catch my breath. My goodness, this has been a chock-full inning for the Cardinals. This began at the top of the order with Landon Stoneberg. We are now eighth in the order with Isaac Watterson. There's still only one out in the frame, and the bases are reloaded for the Cardinals. They've already scored three, looking for more, a crucial part of this ball game. We saw absolutely no action at the plate for the first two and three-sixths of an inning, or however you want to say it. No hitter was able to do anything at the plate for either team, and then the first four hitters step up for the Cardinals. Three straight hits, another by Jordan Schnobrick, and my goodness, a chance to really blow this game open for the Cardinals against the ace of the Saints team. Sawyer Olsen, the junior, has gotten himself into some trouble. And now Isaac Watterson trying to add on to this already crooked number. Fouls the first pitch over the Saints dugout for strike one. Watterson re-enters the batter's box. Olsen enters the windup, the 1-0. This is another suicide squeeze attempt, and that one is fouled straight back into the screen. Olsen climbed the ladder once more with a high fastball, and Watterson just wasn't able to get the bat on top of that ball. It certainly could have been worse. That was at double play written all over it. If Watterson had not fouled that ball straight back into the screen, it likely would have been a pop-up. And so you'll take what you get there, the 0-2, and Watterson able to hold off on that high fastball. Been a rare occurrence for these Cardinal hitters to be able to lay off that pitch so far this game. He does there. And now is 1-2, and Olsen delivers. That one straight across the heart of the plate, strike three. Watterson just watches it. It is the ninth strikeout of the ball game for Sawyer Olsen. Second out of the inning, and now it'll be left to the eighth grader, Luke Copain, to try to add some insurance runs for himself. The bases remain loaded, full of Cardinals, two outs, and the nine hitter at the dish for Redwood Valley. Strike one. Inside corner, right at the belt. Copain watches it. 0-1 count. Olsen still in the windup. Begins, and the delivery. This one struck firmly foul into the Saints dugout, and it will be 0-2. Copain with the big task now, trying to keep this at-bat alive. Any hit here is likely scoring two huge runs for the Cardinals. That one misses low. 1-2 count, two outs. Bases loaded for Redwood Valley here in the fourth. They've already scored three in the inning and lead by two runs. The windup by Olsen, the 1-2. Swung on and missed. And Sawyer Olsen strikes out his counterpart on the mound to end the inning, his 10th strikeout of the ball game. Strikes out the side for a third straight inning, but not before the Cardinals bring three runs home on four hits, three runners left on. It is 3-1. Redwood Valley over the St. James Saints as we head to the home half of the fourth inning. It's playoff baseball, folks. Do not go anywhere. We'll be right back with Sawyer Olsen, Judson Bricky, and Braden Sodeman coming up for the Saints after this.
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0: 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Isaac Schumacher coming to you live from Veterans Field for round one of the Section 3 AA baseball tournament here. Between the Redwood Valley Cardinals, the 5-seed, taking on the 4-seeded St. James Saints. And boy, do we have a baseball game for you right now. Big thanks again to our sponsors, Everstrong Construction, John T. Kraft, Wanda State, Brink, and SNS Concrete. All of our sponsors for helping bring local sports to the KLGR airwaves. Your Wellborn Ford scoreboard update through 3.5 innings. It is the Cardinals leading 3-1 after they bring the whole 9 hitters to the plate in the 4th. It started with a hit-by-pitch to Stoneberg, and then the next 3 hitters, Lori Shishon, Max Dillon, and Josh Gunderson, all reach base on base hits. And then one more base hit by Jordan Schnobrick brings home the 3rd run of the inning to give a 2-run lead to the Cardinals as we enter the second half of this ball game. A massive frame putting up a crooked number, and now Luke Copain retakes the mound, trying to hold down this lead. As the first pitch just misses outside to the leadoff man, Sawyer Olson, the man on the bump for the Saints, has struck out 10 batters this ball game. He struck out the side in the last 3 frames, but he ran into some trouble against the Cardinals last inning, and now trying to set the table for himself and his team to try to come back from behind in this ball game. Copain got the victory back in mid-May against this team on the road, and now a towering pop fly into right center. Max Dillon is there to squeeze it and make the play for out number one. So the 2-0 count swung on by Olson. He wishes he had that one back. Pretty decent pitch, but got well underneath it. And a nice coverage there by Dillon to run over and make the play nearly all the way into right field as he met Gunderson over there. Judson Brekke now steps to the plate. He struck out looking in his first plate appearance, and now this one's popped straight up in the air on the first pitch. Right on the mound, nearly standing on the rubber, is Copain, and he catches that one for out number two. So a fly out to center and a pop out to the mound. 4 pitches and 2 outs, and Copain just a couple pitches away now from getting the Cardinals back into the dugout with the lead. And the pitch, inside ball one, to Braden Soderman, who struck out swinging in his last plate appearance. So Olson has struck out 10 through 4 innings. That's mighty impressive, but Copain has done just as nice of a job on the other side of things. He has struck out 4 batters of his own and has only allowed 1 base runner so far in this ball game. Oh, forgive me. He did concede a run in the last inning. He has given up a few base runners. That was a little bit of exaggerated talk on my end. But now another swing and a miss makes this 1-2. And another swing and a miss. Down and away, the tag applied by Schnobrick, and that does it for the Saints in the 4th. 3 up, 3 down. Copain sees the minimum in the 4th. His 5th strikeout of the ball game. And just like that, after the Cardinals bat 9 hitters in the 4th, they face just 3. Defensively, on the home half, the Saints go down in order, and Redwood Valley now comes back up to the top of their order for the 5th. Landon Stoneberg, Lori Shishon, and Max Dillon will bat again right after this. It's a 3-1 ball game.
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0: 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Isaac Schumacher from Veterans Field, St. James, Minnesota, and I am just going to try to fit in as much commentary as I can. We're blazing through this ball game. My goodness, Sawyer Olson still on the mound for the Saints as he begins his windup. It's Landis Stoneberg in the batter's box. He got plunked on the first pitch of his at-bat last inning, swings through a high fastball here. It'll be an 0-1 count as Olson begins his windup once again. Both pitchers, Copain and Olson, moving expeditiously on the mound. It has been a high-pace ball game, fast-paced ball game. We're all the way through four complete innings, and we haven't even been an hour through this game. As Stoneberg tries to hold back on his swing, he's called for strike two, swinging as that curveball goes in the dirt. 1-2 count. Sawyer Olson enters the windup. The delivery, another curveball. This one misses high above the helmet of Stoneberg. Stoneberg struck out in his first at-bat. Again, he reached on a hit-by-pitch and ended up coming home to score the first run of the ballgame for the Cardinals in the third, or the fourth, excuse me. And it was a pop fly foul ball. Running in it, on it is Olson, and going to a knee, unable to make the play there, as it was him and first baseman Alex Aiden coming towards that ball. It looked like Aiden might have had an easier play on it, but Olson elects to take control just out of his reach as he dropped down to a knee on a sliding attempt, and the count will remain 2-2 as Stoneberg extends this at bat. Olson shakes off the first pitch and the second. And the third finally says yes, enters his windup, the 2-2 in the dirt for ball three. It will be a full count. And a nice leadoff at bat here by Landon Stoneberg. He will see his seventh pitch. And trying to pick up right where they left off last inning. Again, the Cardinals had all nine hitters come to the plate in the fourth. And it began with Landon Stoneberg. See if he can't reach base again. The payoff pitch swung on and flown out into right field. It will be a foul ball and reaches the seats. Off of an umbrella into the fencing. Another two-strike foul ball is wasted by Stoneberg. And the eighth pitch of this at-bat now incoming. The game begins to slow down just a little bit here as Olson takes his time. That one plunks Stoneberg right in the helmet. Came in softly with a curveball. He tried to duck it, ends up hitting him right in the dome. He seems unshaken by it. And so something about Landon Stoneberg, I don't know if he's got magnets in his pockets, but the ball seems to find him. Another hit by pitch, and it will bring up Lori Shishon with another man on base. Shishon got a base hit right straight back up the middle underneath the cleats of Olson and between the shortstop and second baseman, hopping right over that second base bag into center field in his last at-bat. They're heavily shading him towards the right center gap right now. And so I'm not sure what notes the Saints have on Shishon, but they have him heavily shaded towards the right center gap by the center fielder. That is Nolan Stasman. And now a pickoff attempt goes to the fence. It'll allow Stoneberg to move up 90 feet. And so before Sawyer Olson even throws a pitch to Shishon, he goes over to first once, unable to get him, goes over to first again, and that one goes underneath the glove of the first baseman Alex Aiden to the fence, allows Stoneberg to move up 90 feet. And now with a runner in scoring position, Shishon drops the bunt. This one's popped in the air. It's going to be caught. No one's covering second. And scampering back into second base is Stoneberg. And so a missed opportunity there by the Cardinals. Shishon unable to get that bunt down on the ground. Pops it right back into the glove of Olson. It will bring up Max Dillon, who laid down a beautiful bunt in the fourth inning right down the third base line. That ball ran fast right along the chalk. If it hit grass, it would have gone foul, but it never did. It just kept going down the dirt path and picked up by the third baseman nearly at the bag. And now swung on and missed for strike one by Max Dillon. Dillon came home to score the third run of the ball game for the Cardinals in the fourth inning, coming off of a Jordan Schnobrick dot down the right field line that blooped in for a base hit. And now 2-1 the count to Dillon as that ball misses up and away. Stoneberg stands on second, one out. 3-1 ball game. Dillon trying to add an assurance run to the scoreboard for the Cardinals. Swings and misses at that high fastball. And Olsen been working that pitch all game so far. He has 10 strikeouts, looking for his 11th. The 2-2 count to Max Dillon. Hits the inside corner, and Dillon watches it for strike three. A backwards K in the books for the 11th of the ball game for Sawyer Olsen. And Josh Gunderson now steps to the plate, trying not to abandon Stoneberg at second. This is the ace for the Saints in Sawyer Olsen on the mound, and you're seeing why. 11 Ks. Just ran into a bit of trouble, allowing some bloop hits to the Cardinals last inning, but he is, for the most part, just mowed down every hitter so far in this ball game. Misses inside on a fastball to Gunderson here. 1-0 count. Barely comes set. Could have been a balk, but they say he does come set, and it will be ball two as that ball goes well above the helmet. Gunderson has to duck out of the way of that one. The 2-0 count. Two outs, man on second. And the pitch. Hits the outside corner, fastball, strike one. Again, we have just crossed the one-hour mark in this ball game, and we are well over halfway through in the top here of the fifth. And that one comes across another fastball outer half, strike two. 2-2 count, two outs, man on second. And number 21 at the plate in Josh Gunderson. Swung on and missed. Gunderson pulled his foot out and swings through that one for strike three. It will be the third out of the inning. A dozen punch outs in the books for Sawyer Olsen. Moving right along through this ball game, it is 3-1 Cardinals as we enter the home half of the fifth inning. Due up for the Saints, it will be 7-8-9 in the order. Designated hitter Landon Jones, first baseman Alex Aiden, and right fielder Jorgen Brekken. Coming to the dish right after this.
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0: 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Isaac Schumacher coming to you live from Veterans Field in St. James, Minnesota. 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We're just beginning the bottom half of the fifth inning of this round one of the Section 3-2A baseball tournament. It's Luke Copain, the eighth grader, back on the bump for the Cardinals, trying to hold on to the 3-1 lead. He now faces the 7-8-9 hitters in the Saints order. Landon Jones is hitting right now, and it is a 2-0 count as this ball is struck right over the glove of Isaac Watterson into right center field. Dillon picks the ball up, throws it back into second base, but the table has been set now by the Saints as they try to narrow this two-run deficit. That's a great start. And now Alex Aden steps to the plate. We'll see if the bunt play is on. We've seen quite a bit of small ball already from each team this ball game. We've seen suicide squeeze plays. Nothing successful quite yet, but also no runner's been hung out to dry either. And so a sacrifice opportunity here with the eight hitter and Alex Aden stepping to the plate. And we'll see what the Saints elect to do. It was just the, I believe, third hit of the ball game for the Saints. And now the bunt is laid down. It double taps the bat. I'm not sure if the umpire saw it. And he will call, field ump calls Aden out at first. The sacrifice is made, though. I could just be seeing things. It almost looked like it was a double hit off the bat. No one seems to have seen it the same way, and so it will be a sacrifice bunt. One out recorded. The nine-man steps to the plate in the form of Jorgen Brekken. And Brekken reached on a base hit, a soft line drive into right field in the third inning. A base hit here has a grand opportunity of scoring the second run of the ballgame for the Saints, and more importantly, the leadoff man, Reggie Blum, the future ball player for Briar Cliff, stands on deck. 1-1 the count as that ball misses high and away. On second base is Jones. And the pitch by Copain hits the upper half of the plate for strike two as Brekken watches that one. It seems the top half of the zone has been pretty much open for each of these pitchers thus far as Copain nicely places that one. 1-2 the count, climbs the ladder again, goes for the knees instead, and gets him looking for strike three. So the sixth punch out of the ball game for Luke Copain. Gets the second out of the inning, and now, in an attempt not to strand that runner on second base, Reggie Blum will be looking for another hit. He's already gotten a triple to begin this ball game, all the way back as the first batter in the first. And now another fastball dots the outside corner for strike one. Copain has been placing these pitches nicely, just pitches. These last two, both hitting that same spot at the knees, left half of the plate. And the 0-1 now to Reggie Blum. The runner takes off, and it skips behind the catcher. A turn and look towards home, and he will stay at third, does Jones. But a risky move. I'm not sure if he was asked to steal there. There's obviously no guarantee of any runner ever scoring from second base on a base hit, but with two outs and some speed on the bases, you would have figured that if Blum put one in play, Jones would have scored anyway. Regardless, he gets into third now, just 90 feet away from the second run of the ball game, and that one misses high for ball two. So a 2-1 count, man on third, two outs for the Saints. A crucial at-bat here, trying to narrow the lead from 2-1. And Copain picks up his leg and delivers. Foul ball down the first baseline and out of play for strike two. So Reggie Blum, the future Briar Cliff baseball player, stands in the left-handed batter's box, having already hit a triple today to start the ball game for his team. Chokes up on the bat and the 2-2 count. Delivery from Copain. Swung on, and this one's back out into right field. It has some air underneath it. Retreating on it is Gunderson. He runs into the wall. Ball is off the wall. One run in. Going to third for his second trip of the ball game, and standing up is Blum. He is giving Gunderson one heck of a challenge out there in right field. And on the 2-2 pitch, just nearly missed on a game-tying two-run home run as it hits halfway up that right field wall. Shout out to Gunderson for running full speed into the fence out there. I think he appears all right, but there's no warning track. And so he probably had no clue where he was in relation to the fence. And now Max Westman, the future Dakota State baseball player, steps to the plate. One hit away from retying this ball game. So one heck of a showcase here by Reggie Blum. The senior has two triples in this ball game, and now this one's popped straight up in the air. A chance for Snowbrick to catch it, and he does. That will end the inning. And so Luke Copain gets out of the jam, only conceding the one run off the second triple of the ball game for Reggie Blum. Max Westman unable to bring him in, and the score is 3-2 Cardinals through five innings. One run for the Saints in the third, three runs for the Cardinals in the fourth, and one more for the Saints in the fifth. It will be a one-run ball game as we head to the top of the sixth inning in this elimination playoff game. Coming up for the Cardinals, it will be 5-6-7 in the order. Dylan Benson, Jordan Schnobrick, and Elliot Lang batting right after this.
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0: 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Big thanks to Sword Camp Drunk, Sleepy Eye St. Mary's School, Sunset Funeral Home. And we are just about to begin the final two frames of this ball game. We're in the sixth inning. And Dylan Benson steps to the plate for the Cardinals, swings at the first pitch, lifts it out into right field. It will be foul and reach the seats for strike one. My goodness, what an entertaining baseball game we have for you so far. It has just cooked by. We're just an hour and 10 minutes into this ball game, and we're nearly finished with it already. Both pitchers, Sawyer Olson for the Saints and Luke Copain for the Cardinals, have been lights out on the bump outside of a handful of hits for each team. None bigger than the two triples that have been hit by the leadoff man for the Saints, Reggie Blum, hitting two balls straight to that right field fence. Ends up scoring the first run of the ball game, Blum was actually stranded at third in the first inning after hitting his first triple. He brought home the second run of the ball game for the Saints in the bottom of the fifth with a two-out triple to score. Landon Jones from third base, and then was stranded on third after the pop-out by Max Westman. 1-2 count to Dylan. A fastball misses wide left into the left-handed batter's box for ball two. Dylan struck out swinging in his first two plate appearances. Just 2 of the 11 strikeouts so far in this ball. 12 strikeouts in this ball game for Sawyer Olson. And now make that a baker's dozen. Number 12 goes down swinging for the third time today. And you can't blame it too much on Benson. This has been an absolute showcase here by the ace, Sawyer Olson, for the Saints. Schnobrick, one of the few hitters on this team for the Cardinals who does have a base hit in this ball game, one of the four hits for the Cardinals, and he was the last one to get a hit, coming all the way back in the fourth inning, scored the third run of the ball game, placing one surgically down the right field line, just an inch fair, and now an 0-1 count after fouling it away, fouls this one on a high and inside fastball for strike two. So another 0-2 count the Cardinals will have to battle out of. Schnobrick throws up the hands, digs himself into the box, and quickly working on the mound as Olson delivers ball one as that one bounces off the plate and towards the Saints dugout. 1-2 the count. One out, no one on base. The Cardinals really could use an insurance run here to pad that one-run lead. And the pitch from Olson. This is just up in the zone. Could have been a little bit outside. It was a curveball that began up and ended up. Count runs the 2-2. Kudos to Schnobrick for laying off of that one. Been hard for these hitters to lay off the high pitches so far, but that one a bit off speed. And now that one plunks him in the lid. My goodness, a dangerous pitch there. Schnobrick took that one with ease, but it hit him with some velocity right in the dome and nearly lost his helmet. That is the second batter that's been hit in the head in this ballgame for the Cardinals. The third hit by pitch in this ballgame. Fourth hit by pitch, excuse me. And so, as effective as Olsen has been on the mound, he has allowed four base runners just off of a hit by pitch. Puts a runner on base for Elliot Lang, the designated hitter on this Cardinals team. And another pickoff move. This one goes underneath the glove of Aiden and moving into second base safely is Schnobrick. He had to do a head first slide. The throw nearly beat him there. But another costly mistake. And again, I will emphasize how effective Olsen has been on the mound so far. 13 strikeouts, but he has certainly cost himself with some throwing errors. That's the second time he's thrown one to the fence trying to pick off a runner. Schnobrick moves into scoring position. I think that Lang might have been in a bunting situation. Now he will get to swing away and does so here, swinging through strike one. As that fastball is at his eyes, about at the brim of the helmet. Another high fastball working for Sawyer Olsen. We'll see if he goes back to that exact same spot here. Missing up and in for ball one. One out, 1-1 count. Elliot Lang up with a man in scoring position. Schnobrick on second, trying to score the fourth run of the ball game to extend this lead back to two for the Cardinals. And a step off for Olsen. Regathers himself as Lang will also step out of the box and reset. The quick set and delivery. Olsen is coming set, but only for a brief moment before delivering home. These are awfully close to being called box. And now it will be a quick trip to the mound here for head coach Landis Froehling. Going to talk things over here. Seeing what they want to do. This is the bottom of the order coming up for the Cardinals. 7-8-9. Elliot Lang, the seventh hitter in this order. With a 2-1 count, has not shown bunt just quite yet. No hitter for the Cardinals coming up in this order has gotten a hit yet. Between Lang, Watterson, and Copain, they have reached base once off a hit by pitch. Elliot Lang got hit by a pitch in the fourth inning. Otherwise, the other five plate appearances have ended in strikeouts for those three hitters. And it will be Sawyer Olsen staying on the mound here after the mound visit. The 2-1 count, man on second, one out. And Olsen now, daylight play is on. A quick turnaround and bluffs the throw to second. Standing just a couple feet off the bag was Schnobrick. And so no throw was made. Can imagine that was probably one of the things they talked about on the mound there. And now missing outside on a fastball for ball three. The count now goes to 3-1. Elliot Lang. 0-for-1 with a strikeout and a hit by pitch. Swings and misses at this inside fastball for strike two. And another strike away from the 14th punch out of this ballgame for Olsen. The full count, he comes set, and the payoff pitch. Holding off on a tough high fastball that time was Lang, and he will take his base with ball four. It is just the first walk on four balls this ballgame for Sawyer Olsen. And now two men on, one out. It will bring up the eight hitter, Isaac Watterson, the senior. Trying to find a base hit here. This one goes in the dirt. It's smothered, though, by the catcher, Max Westman. I thought that ball had trickled to the backstop, but it is smothered, and it will be just a ball. And this one is chopped towards second base. It's going to be fielded. Only one play to make, and it's to first. It will move both runners up on the play. So a productive at-bat there by Watterson, moving both runners into scoring position. It will be the second out of the inning, though, on the 4-3 putouts. And that will bring up the eighth grader, Luke Copain, the man on the bump for the Cardinals, with a brilliant opportunity here to score two more runs and give himself some room to work on the mound if he can find a way to get a base hit. Struck out twice swinging so far this ball game. Swung on into right field, shallow, and it will fall for a base hit. One run is in. And holding up at third base is Lang. There was two outs. I'm not sure what held him up there. Should have been running on the play. But it will bring home one run and leave it to the eighth grader, Luke Copain, giving himself some insurance with a two-out base hit, bringing home the fourth run of the ball game for the Cardinals. And it will put runners on the corners. That will be, Copain will be replaced by number five, Derek Anderson, one of the fellow seniors on this team for Redwood Valley. And Copain just took that pitch inside fastball, got his hands inside of it, and just blooped it right in front of the right fielder, Jorgen Brecken for the Saints. And we're back up to the top of the order. Stoneberg steps to the plate and swings through this high fastball for strike one. And so Stoneberg will take some time looking at signs, readjust himself before stepping back into the box. Runners on the corners, two outs. It's a 4-2 ball game. And now this one's blooped into right field. Another long run, but this one will be in plenty of time for the right fielder, Brecken, to step underneath it and make the play for out number three. The Cardinals leave two runners on the base paths, but not before. Luke Copain, the eighth grader. Can't say it enough. This young man has come through for his team in a big, big way here today so far. Gets the two-out base hit to score the fourth run of the ball game and make it a two-run lead for the Cardinals as we head to the bottom of the sixth inning. It's 4-2, Redwood Valley on top of St. James. And this elimination win-or-go-home ball game here in the Section 3 2A tournament. Due up for the Saints, it will be 3-4-5 in the order. John Belke, Sawyer Olson, and Judson Brecke coming up after this.
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0: 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Isaac Schumacher from Veterans Field in St. James, Minnesota. We are just beginning the home half of the sixth inning here in the Section 3-2A opening round matchup between the five-seeded Redwood Valley Cardinals and the four-seeded St. James Saints, two teams that split in each of their matchups during the regular season. And still on the bump for your Cardinals, it is the eighth grader, Luke Copain. This one is chopped to short by Brecke, taking a double clutch and now throwing to first. It's going past the glove of Benson. Benson falls to his feet. The throw to second is not going to be in time, and a leadoff base hit and air gives the Saints the leadoff man on in scoring position in the form of John Belke. And so credit to Belke for the hit. This shortstop, Stoneberg, took a lot of time getting that ball out on the throw. I think he had thought he had more time than he actually did. And by the time that throw got over to Benson, I'm not sure if Dylan lost that one in the sun or what happened. It seemed to be a throw that was made in the air, but it goes underneath the glove, and now this one skips in the dirt, and moving into third base is Belke. And so three pitches in this sixth inning, and just 90 feet away are the Saints from bringing back the ball game to just a one-run game. So a massive insurance run by the Cardinals in the top half of the sixth is nearly about to be neutralized here by the Saints here in the bottom half. And this one swung on and popped, flown into center field. Max Dillon retreats on it. nearly all the way to the warning track, or what would be, of center field, and that is plenty deep enough to score Belky on a sacrifice fly. So, after Belky gets the infield base hit, the air moves him to second, a pass ball moves him to third, and the sacrifice fly moves him home, all in the form of about four or five pitches. Sawyer Olson will get credit for the sacrifice fly. And the first out of the inning. This is a 4-3 ball game once again. One out, no one on. And Judson Brekke at the dish for the Saints. And I believe it's a 1-1 count now. Brekke struck out looking in the second and popped out to the pitcher in the fourth. This one swung on and missed for strike two. Two strikes. It's a 1-2 count. And Copain working quickly out of the stretch delivers. And this ball is fouled back behind into the street to our right. Brekke stays alive with a nice piece of that pitch. And the 1-2. Curveball misses up. That's been an effective pitch so far for Copain. He's been mixing it in nicely. I think it's caught a lot of hitters off guard. It's a slow, sweeping curveball. And not many people have offered at it so far. The 2-2 just misses outside. Nice nibble there. And the count now climbs to full. 3-2 count. And the payoff pitch by Lou Copain. Comes set, and the delivery. Swung on and lifted. It's a pop fly, and it will reach the seats as the thunder bang of the ball hitting the metal roof of the grandstand. 4-3 is your ball game here in the bottom of the sixth. One out and a full count, no one on base. The eighth grader, Luke Copain, trying to get an out here. This one swung and softly blooped into the glove of Dylan Benson. I lost it for a brief moment behind the iron support beam of the grandstand, but it looked like it might have been in the right field. It ends up falling short of the grass into the glove of Benson for out number two. And so a pop out to the first baseman for the second out will bring up Braden Sodeman. And Sodeman will pop one in the air towards Benson, and two straight pop-outs to Dylan Benson end this inning. And so the Cardinals maintain the lead. They give up a run, but that insurance run in the top half of the inning proves worthy. One run for each team in this sixth inning, and we quickly head to the seventh inning. 4-3 ball game due up for the Cardinals. It will be 2-3-4 in the order. Lori Shishon, Max Dillon, and Josh Gunderson coming up after this.
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0: 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Isaac Schumacher coming to you live from Veterans Field, and if you're just joining us, my goodness, what a great time to do so. A 4-3 ball game. The Redwood Valley Cardinals lead by one run here as we enter the top half of the seventh inning, the last inning of this playoff baseball game, a win-or-go-home matchup between the 4 and 5 seeds of Section 3-2A and Lori Shishon. Is quickly down to the count, two strikes to no balls, as he fouls this one off towards his dugout. The Cardinals got a crucial insurance run in the sixth, and it was neutralized by the Saints in their own home half the inning. And now ground ball to third is fielded by the third baseman, Braden Sodeman, and thrown on to first in time to retire Shishon for the first out of this inning. Sawyer Olson remains on the hill for the Saints. He's punched out 14 of these hitters for the Cardinals this ball game. And now we'll face the meat of the order for the Cardinals as Max Dillon steps up, watches the first pitch for ball one. Fastball outside. And the 1-0 pitch misses high and away for ball two. And so, this being a one-run ball game, the Cardinals would love another cushion run going into the final half frame. If they can find a way here, the red light will likely be on for Max Dillon as the count goes to 3-0, another fastball up and away for Olson, and we might be seeing a little bit of fatigue from the junior. And ball four, a four-pitch walk now. Just the second base on balls given up by Olson today. He has plunked four hitters and given up four hits. But otherwise, it's been a lot of swings and misses. And Josh Gunderson has fallen victim to a lot of them so far. He does have a hit in this ballgame, a big-time RBI base hit for Gunderson in the fourth. But he's also struck out swinging twice and now watches strike one here at the knees. So one out, one man on, one strike to the cleanup hitter, Josh Gunderson, who's also been tested out in right field with a couple of Reggie Blom triples against the wall out there, and now he swings and fouls this ball off for strike two. So after a four-pitch walk to Max Dillon, Josh Gunderson quickly down two strikes to no balls, and Sawyer Olson comes set and delivers. This one popped up in the air, and it looks like it will run out of room into the street. And so a nice hang there by Gunderson extends this at bat, looking for his second hit of the ball game to try to move Dillon into scoring position. Still no movement for Max Dillon on the base paths. And this one's chopped nearly into the glove of Olson, but into center field, and they will move up another 90 feet. Dillon safely into second, standing up, and there is the second hit of the ball game for Josh Gunderson. Was down to his final strike and took that one, chopped it right over the outstretched glove of Olson, who tried to reach behind his back to make the play. It was then off of the glove of the second baseman, John Belke, into center field, and this might be the end of the day for Sawyer Olson on the mound. It will be. The junior hands Coach Froehling the baseball, and we will have a change of command on the mound for the Saints. I'll take a brief moment just to recount how many strikeouts. It could have been 14. I think we ended with 13. One, there was three innings straight where Olson struck out the side. In the second, third, and fourth innings, every batter that was retired was done so by way of the K. And so nine strikeouts through those three innings, one in the first, one in the fifth, and one in the sixth. It looks like we finished with 13 Ks for Sawyer Olson. And so Olson, a junior on this team, not in danger of the end of his high school career here, but certainly gave a valiant effort. Regardless of who wins this ball game, both pitchers on the mound today have been absolutely electric. Luke Copain for the Cardinals, Sawyer Olson for the Saints, completes 6 1/3 innings and now is going to be relieved by number 8 on the mound, I believe, for the Saints. That will be the starting second baseman, John Belke, now relieving Olson of his pitching duties. And so your final numbers for Olson: 4 earned runs through 6 1/3 innings, 13 strikeouts. He gave up 4 hits, 4 hit by pitches, and 2 walks. And now Dillon Benson steps into the box with 2 runners on, 1st and 2nd, 1 out. A base hit should bring home another run for the Cardinals here. And the pitch hits the outside corner for strike one. The only hitter in this ballgame so far for the Cardinals with multiple hits is Josh Gunderson. 2 base hits, 1 for an RBI in the fourth. And Benson trying to change the course of his ballgame here. He has struck out swinging 3 times. and now watches a floating curveball at the brim of the helmet for ball one. 1-1 count. Elke comes set, and the delivery. Misses high for ball two. So Sawyer Olson worked so fast on the mound, I barely had time to explain what happened the previous pitch before he delivered his next one. Elke giving us a little bit more time to breathe here, but not much, as he delivers this one quickly and swung on and missed by Benson for strike two.

0: high fastball. Now the another payoff pitch misses outside for ball four. And the bases are loaded again for the Cardinals. And that will bring up Jordan Schnobrick, the catcher for this Redwood Valley team, who already has an RBI base hit all the way back in the fourth inning that ended up scoring the third run of the ball game for the Cardinals. And with less than two outs here, the infield has been forced to draw in. Corners standing on the edge of the grass and missing high for ball one. There is a clear drop-off in velocity between Olsen and Belke for the Saints as he dots a high fastball for strike one here. Belke trying to go right back to that well that was so effective for Olsen with the high fastballs. So far he's gotten a couple calls that way, but now this one is flown out into left field. It should be deep enough for a sac fly. Caught, and the tag being made by Dylan. He will come home to score the fifth run of the ball game. And there is your cushion. Another insurance run, your State Farm insurance run for the Cardinals. Brings us back to a two-run ball game. So job well done by Jordan Schnobrick. He should receive some high fives back in the dugout. And both other two runners, Gunnarsson stays on second and Benson remains on first base. It will be up to Elliot Lang to try to get a two-out base hit to extend this lead further. Belke comes set in the delivery. High ball one. So it's been a lot of small ball. If I were to go back into my book and look at how these runs are scored, most of them have come off of sacrifices, whether it be via bunt, sac fly, a blue base hit. And that one misses outside by a hair for ball two. 2-0 count. It's been a really entertaining baseball game to watch. The only balls that were hit very hard at all came off the bat of Reggie Blum, and they both were off the fence in the air into right field, nearly missing on a game-tying home run in the fifth inning was Blum. And now a 2-1 count. That one is going to be popped. Should be playable for the third baseman. And he does make the play. That was Braden Soderman making the catch to end the inning, but not before another insurance run comes across the board for the Cardinals. Max Dillon comes home to score off of the Jordan Schnobrick sacrifice fly out into right field. Or left field, excuse me. And Elliot Lang pops out to third to end the inning. So it will be 5-3 Cardinals as we head to the bottom of the seventh. We will await to see whether it is Luke Copain going out there to try to finish this ball game, or if head coach Braden Gavistro tries to put a closer in there. And Copain will be taking the hill. And so it will be 7-8-9 in this Saints order. Any one of those hitters, if they are able to get on, is massive for the Saints, because it will mean that the top of the order comes back up in the form of Reggie Blum. And given how close already he's come to hitting a home run in this ball game, it could be a tie ball game if you don't play your cards right for the Cardinals. So I'll leave you with a short commercial break, but do not go anywhere. 5-3 Redwood Valley on top of St. James, headed to the final half frame of this ball game. We'll be right back after this.
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0: 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KLGR Radio, Isaac Schumacher, coming to you live from Veterans Field in St. James, Minnesota, for the final inning of this seven-inning ball game, the elimination game between the Redwood Valley Cardinals and St. James Saints, as the first pitch is low and away for ball one to the seventh hitter in this Saints order, Landon Jones, the designated hitter. 1-for-2 in this ball game with a ground out to second and a base hit coming in the fifth. And now

ball in there for strike one. A 1-1 count as it catches the knees inside corner on the fastball. Luke Copain pitched in the last game that the Cardinals played here in St. James, ended up being a 7-2 victory for the Cardinals, and now is being asked. Oh, and it's a fair ball. This one looked like it hopped over the left corner of the bag. It will be good for another base hit for Landon Jones, and that means the tying run now comes to the plate for the Saints. An unlucky break there for the Cardinals. That ball was inches from being a foul ball, but it goes over the glove of Alex Beavers down the third baseline. It almost looked like it was a foul ball, but I'll give credit to the home plate umpire. He has a much better vantage point on that than we do. It is called a fair ball. And now going into first base is Jones, and it looks like he's replaced by a pinch hitter on the base pass, pinch runner on the base pass, excuse me. And it will be Alex Aiden stepping to the plate for the Saints. I can't imagine that this would be a bunting scenario. Given that it's a two-run ball game, I figure that the Saints need every base runner they can get right now. Trying to tie this ball game back up. And the throw over by the lefty, Copain, back into first base, trying to hold on that pinch runner. Apologies, I'm not able to get a good look at the number of the young man standing at first base now. It is a double digit. It might be Ramirez standing over there. And now this one is swung on and missed for strike one. 0-1 count. No outs. Man on first. Two-run ball game in favor of the Cardinals. Copain trying to complete his time on the mound with a playoff win. 1-1. After the missing with a high fastball. So Copain was the pitcher during the regular season on the road against the Saints. He's just an eighth grader. He's been asked to complete a very large role for his team in the opening round of this playoff. Going on the road once again and trying to defeat the Saints for a second time. This one's fouled back behind the screen for strike two. 1-2 the count. And Copain dealing with the eighth hitter in this Saints order. The pitch swung on and it's fouled, but it's caught. And so forgive me, it was a foul ball. It looked like it was caught by the catcher Schnobrick, but they say it hit the ground first. And so it will remain a 1-2 count. Aiden stays alive off of just barely nicking that curveball. And now it's struck out into right field. It's going to be a long run and landing foul about 10 feet right of the right field line. And so Gunderson was holding his breath there in right field. He's already been tested in that corner so far today with a couple Reggie Blum triples. It would have been a long run to try to corral that ball. It will be foul, and the 1-2 pitch incoming from Copain. This one, again, fouled towards the dugout and out of play. So credit to Alex Aiden fouling off the last three of these pitches to stay alive in the at-bat. Has made Copain work hard for this one, and now Copain climbs into the 90-pitch mark of this ball game. No outs, one man on, the 1-2 count, and the pitch misses high and away. Copain losing a bit of velocity on his fastball right now. I think he will be relying more heavily on his off-speed if he can to get through the rest of this ball game. But barring a double play, Reggie Blum will have another chance to hit. Swung on, and this one again fouled. It should stay in play, though. Benson will have a play on it and does. Squeezes it for the first out of the inning. So after Aiden fouls off four straight pitches to stay alive in the at-bat, this one couldn't quite reach the seats and is retired for out number one. That will bring up Jorgen Brekken, the right fielder for the Saints. Brekken got a base hit in the third inning and then struck out looking in the fifth.
will have his third at-bat of the ball game here. Luke Copain comes set. The 0-0 delivery. Up and away, ball one. No movement from the pinch runner there at first base for the Saints. Again, that run doesn't mean much when you're down by two right now. It's the tying run at the plate in the form of Brecken right now. Copain shakes off a couple looks, and now time called. Quite an intense ball game. It hasn't lasted very long at all. We're still under the two-hour mark. We blazed through the first couple innings, and now at a bit of a standstill, as both teams have traded blows offensively at the plate. It began, scoring began in the third inning, and since then we've scored one run at least every inning. And now this one is swung on and missed. Fastball up in the zone for strike one. Copain gave a throwback to first just to keep Jones honest over there. Walked back in safely, and now the 1-1 delivery. Check swing, it will be ball two. That one misses outside. 2-1 count, one out, man on first. The nine hitter batting for the Saints. Reggie Blum, the dangerous bat on deck. That one misses inside. And the last thing you want to do if you're Luke Copain right now is walk the tying run on base. 3-1 count. Copain comes set. And the delivery. That one hits the inside corner. Oh, man. A pitcher's pitch that time. It didn't miss much from where the last one did. Ball three was about in the exact same spot as strike two, but Copain will get the benefit of the doubt, and we have a payoff pitch incoming now. The full count delivery. Swung on and missed for strike three. A massive, massive punch out for the eighth grader, Luke Copain. And the Saints are down to the last out of the season. And we might be seeing a pitching change here. It is a trip to the mound by head coach Braden Cavistro. And we'll see if the end of the day has come for Copain on the mound. The future Briarcliff baseball player, Reggie Blum, who played shortstop all day here for the Saints, is coming to the plate. He started off this ball game for the Saints with a leadoff triple off the base of the fence in right field. He followed it up with another triple in the fifth inning that just missed clearing the fence for a home run by about 5 feet. And now he represents the tying run in this ball game with two outs in the bottom of the seventh inning. This is the man you want at the plate if you are the Saints. Their season on the line. The eighth grader, Luke Copain, on the bump, trying to retire him. Swung on and hit very hard, foul down the right field line. So one strike now to Blum. This is a man who can hit pretty well with two strikes, though. Both of his triples came with two strikes in the count. The 0-1, a curveball that dipped. It looked like it could have been in the zone, but that one ends up hitting the dirt on its way to the glove of Schnobrick. It will be ball one. A sweeping curveball, though, by Copain. That one, his slowest one of the day. The 1-1 and the pitch. That one just misses the outside corner. A great spot there by Luke. Doesn't quite get the call. It will be a 2-1 count. Two outs, and the best hitter in this ball game at the plate. The pitch, and it plunks him. There could be worse things, I suppose, for the Cardinals. He challenged him inside and ends up catching the elbow of Blum. And so now the tying run on first base, and another dangerous bat coming to the plate in the form of Max Westman. Westman, the catcher for this Saints squad, he has a future in college baseball. He has signed to go play at Dakota State. He's a senior on this team alongside Blum. Copain, the eighth grader, comes set and delivers strike one outside corner. What a task this is for the Cardinals, having to deal with the two hitters at the top of this order for the Saints that plan on playing college baseball. The tying run on first. Two outs. Bottom of the seventh. That curveball misses outside. 1-1 count.
Westman grounded out to the pitcher, flew out to left, and then popped out to the catcher. He's 0 for 3 in this ballgame, still looking for his first hit. And the 1-1. This one is hit in the air, shallow center field. Coming into it is Benson, and he catches it. Max Dillon makes the play, and that is your ball game. The Redwood Valley Cardinals advance in the Section 3-2A tournament with a 5-3 victory on the road to defeat the four-seeded St. James Saints. And for the Saints, that is unfortunately the end of the road for their season. So we will have to give shout-outs to our seniors. Congratulations, though, to Redwood. They lost their first game against the Saints this year by a score of 5-3 at home. They came back just a couple weeks ago on the road and pulled off a 7-2 victory against the Saints here at Veterans Field, and now come back in the biggest moment of their season, an elimination playoff game, and they win 5-3, and a big thanks comes to their eighth grader on the bump, Luke Copain. Copain ended up bringing home the winning run with an RBI base hit in the sixth inning. It scored the fourth run of the ball game for the Cardinals. It brought home Jordan Schnobrick on the play. And with that, on top of a complete game win on the mound, the underclassman, the man who hasn't even seen a day in high school yet, Luke Copain, will get credit for our player of the game here. But once again, like I said, it's a bittersweet moment anytime we finish one of these playoff games. We got to give a shout out to our St. James seniors. Likes of which, definite shout out to Reggie Blum, one of the seniors on this team who had two triples in what will be his final game played in a high school uniform. Shout out Reggie Blum, Marcus Alfonso, John Belke, Nolan Straceman, Max Westman, and Jorgen Brecken, your seniors for the black and red St. James Saints. Once again, Blum has a future playing baseball at Briarcliff, as well as Max Westman does for Dakota State. Looking forward to what those young men can do in their collegiate futures. But congratulations once again to the Redwood Valley Cardinals. They advance and win a date with the one-seeded Fairmont Cardinals. It'll be a battle of the birds in round two as the Redwood Valley team travels down south to play Fairmont. That game will be played this Thursday, I believe, at 5 o'clock. I'm going to try to bring you the action from that game if I can. If I can't, just know that that game will be happening. It will be a double elimination for the Redwood Valley Cardinals the rest of this section tournament. But this was the big one to get if they wanted to continue their season. It was a win-or-go-home game, and they did just that on the road here at Veterans Field. A big win for the program. Congrats again to our player of the game, Luke Copain, for getting his first ever playoff win on the mound. And a big shout out once more to the players at the meet of this order for the Cardinals that did all the scoring. Lori Shishen got a base hit and came home to score in the fourth inning. Stoneberg got hit by a pitch and came home to score the first round of the ball game for the Cardinals. Max Dillon caught the game-winning catch in center field, ended up getting a base hit and scoring a run in that fourth inning as well. Jordan Schnobrick had two RBIs in this ball game, one in the fourth off a base hit and then a sacrifice fly in the seventh to give a nice cushion for the Cardinals as they entered the final frame. All up and down this order, the Cardinals did just a little bit enough. They chipped away and did just a bit enough to come away with a victory here on the road. Their season moves on. Looking forward to covering more of them as we move on through these section tournaments. But looking ahead on the calendar, it will be our next appearance on the airwaves will come Thursday, May 28th. There's a couple different games that we anticipate happening. It will be the winner, the quarterfinal matchup of the Section 2A tournament. Likely will feature Springfield or one of the two Sleepy Eye teams. That game will be played on 5 o'clock on Thursday at the higher seed. Redwood Valley will be playing in Fairmont at 5 p.m. And then we have some loser bracket games played at 5 p.m. at the high seed of the 2A bracket as well. So
Where we will be on Thursday, to be determined.